0: And that was the beautiful voice of Jackson C. Frank with Blues on the Game. Blues Run the Game. What did we have prior to that? We had Roy Brown with Cadillac Baby. We also had Huey Piano Smith and his clowns with High Blood Pressure. We had Heavy Jelly with Too Complicated. Prior to that, we had some Chris Smither with Kind Woman. And we started out that whole set with some Peter Isaacson, Friends of Mine. And I got a special song lined up here for you. This comes from a friend of mine. It's called Space Station Esposito. And it's by CC3. That's right. And what do we got here? Some information about this. So on September 1st, the CC3 Jazz Trio, the Chris Comer Trio, led by jazz pianist Chris Comer from Cincinnati, Ohio, has released a new single on Bandcamp platform in memory of Cincinnati radio DJ and musician Ron Esposito. And it's called Space Station Esposito. So I hope you enjoy it. And here goes out that tribute to a very good friend.
1: Yeah. So let's fast forward to what you're doing now. It's called New Directions in Outer Space Music.
2: Yeah.
1: Yeah.

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Oh.

0: Oh, you blood.
1: I'm Ron Esposito. Thanks to Chris Comer for coming in. And take care, everybody.

And that was Tom Rapp with Space. Oh, that just gives me goosebumps. We also had some Marianne Faithfull. She's actually coming to the Rio very soon. That song was The Mystery of Love. The Mystery of Love. That's right. Love is a mystery. We also had a world premiere, first time it was ever played in the world, by CC3. That song, Space Station Esposito, tribute to a radio DJ in Cincinnati, Ohio, by Chris Comer. So what a beautiful song. Thanks for sending that my way, Chris, because love your organ playing. All right. Let's do some traffic. Yeah, look at this traffic. Actually, it doesn't look too bad. 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There's more online at travismartinplumbing.com, or the phone number is 831-461-4300. My lips are kind of dry. I feel kind of dry and dusty. Anyway, we got some backup there in Felton, where there is that road improvement for walking there on Highway 9 at Mount Hermon Road. So going in between the school and Felton. So it's going to be wonderful when it's done. But it's projected not until February of 2027. So we've got some time with this. I would just time your going and coming in and out of that area, not during school times. Let's see. We've got some backup here in the Brookdale and at both the bridge sites. The Boulder Creek stop sign doesn't look too bad. There's a little traffic heading in and out of Boulder Creek. Now, as far as Highway 1 going south, it is stop and go all the way from Live Oak through Aptos, and it frees up there at Riel Del Mar. Going south is no problem until you hit Santa Cruz proper. Going through Mission Street, there's a little stop and go. Highway 1 north and south free, and Highway 17 north and south free in both directions. Let's see, not too much. There's a little bit of paving going on on 17 there at Lexington Hills, but doesn't look like it's causing any problems. I wouldn't want to be in San Jose right now. It is backed up all over the place. So anyway, lucky that we're down here. Highway 1 going south into Moss Landing, definitely a little backed up there. So just if you're heading in that direction. Now, as far as the weather goes, this KBCZ weather report is brought to you by the Santa Cruz County Fair, celebrating apple pies and starry skies, September 16th through the 20th. More information and tickets can be found at santacruzcountyfair.com. And the weather, slight chance of drizzle tonight, a low of 50. And again in the morning, 20% chance of that drizzle. And then it clears up, a high of 80 tomorrow. Thursday, slight chance of fog drizzle in the morning, a high of 80, 81 on Friday, and 83 on Saturday. Now, when it comes to Scotts Valley, we've got a low of 52 tonight. Some of that drizzle and fog in the morning, 72 tomorrow, 72 on Thursday, 74 on Friday, and 76 on Saturday. Santa Cruz, we've got a low of 55 tonight, 20% chance of that drizzle and fog, and a high of 70 tomorrow. High of 70 on Thursday, 72 on Friday and Saturday. And there is no real major weather report right now. That was all from the National Weather Service. Okay, let's do some... Oh, yeah! We have more DJs on the horizon today. We got Telemetric Transmission coming up with John Lehrer from 6 to 8. And then from 8 to 10, we've got the Earth Church with Smiley Green. We have 10 to 12 with the Prolly Prog with David Halper. And then we start out tomorrow morning with Good Morning Monterey Bay with Rosemary Chalmers. And then we have Three Chords and The Truth with Mountain Mama from 10 to noon. And the News Roundup. I like the News Roundup. I love all our shows here. News Roundup is 12:30 to 1.
Yeah, we got a lot of wonderful people doing some great programming here. You can always go to kbcz.org to learn more about our programming. You can also go on kbcz.org if you're interested in becoming a DJ. Okay, I got a Rubber City Rebels from Akron, Ohio up next. It's I Wanna Pierce My Brain. This is kind of funny. So I hope you enjoy it, and I hope you knock your head around on this one. All right, you're listening to KBCZ Boulder Creek Community Radio. I wanna pierce my brain.

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Authentic Mexican food.

And that was Blondie with Go Through It. We also had a little bit of the Dub Pistols with Cruise Control, because it is a drive time show. We're just cruising right along here. We got about, less than 20 minutes. Before the Dub Pistols, we had a little bit of Au Pairs with Come Again. We had Roxy Music with Love is the Drug, probably one of my most favorite songs. I'm sure you've heard it here before. We had The Runaways with Black Leather. That's a hot tune. And then we had Rubber City Rebels with I Wanna Pierce My Brain. Okay, I hope you're laughing and having a good time with me today. Definitely been having some fun here. Let's give you a little info here about something happening. You know Corazon de Leon. They do some underwriting here. They have some music going on there for Taco Tuesdays. I had no idea they had Taco Tuesdays, but it makes a lot of sense. Guess what? Sweeter Still. Aaron and Christy are going to be there playing Sweeter Still with the Big Bri, sitting in for Taco Tuesday from 5:30 to 8:30 tonight. It's a beautiful night out. Such a great night to go eat tacos. I wish I could go. I'm going to get me a massage. So I'm very excited about that because my legs are so sore from running up and down the field at Garahan Park on Saturday. So anyway, they're recovering. I think we're all a little recovering from the weekend. We got great music lined up for you for the rest of the show. We've got DJ John Lair coming in for telemetric transmission, and he'll give you a sky report. So let's continue here. I got some Kip Anderson with Without a Woman here on KBCZ Boulder Creek Community Radio.

And that was Ron Lonnie with the Phantom Movers. Don't believe those lies. Don't do it. We also had Soul President with Have to Have It, Got to Have It, and started out that set with Kip Anderson, Without a Woman. This is the end of my show. I'm going to leave it with some Sean Phillips with Withered Roses. And we got John Lehrer in the house for Telemetric Transmission coming up real soon. So keep it locked here at kbcz.org or KBCZ 89.3 FM. And I'll be with you next week.

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Why.org? Because we are funded by you. I'll be bringing you all that wonderful 60s, 70s psychedelic garage bands that never left the garage, as well as telling you what's been happening up in the sky. So hopefully you'll stay tuned and stick around for the whole show, but if you can't, don't worry. I'll be back next week from 6 to 8 p.m. Pacific. What did we start it all off with? Well, we did a nice little song, Reverberation, by the 13th Floor Elevators in 66 from Austin, Texas. A little thank you for all those people out there on Saturday. If you don't know what happened, well, then you haven't been listening. There was the music fest that went on. I was there. I was making sure that everybody got their liquid imbibements until I had to switch over to get some other people to go and help. And I got to walk around and do some stuff. And if you were like me, you probably liked some of those bands that were there. Not much for the disco, but there were some other bands out there who did a great job. And so, you know, thank you, Coffus Brothers, Trestle, Squid Row Orchestra, Mother Corn Shuckers. You did all a great job. And hopefully we'll hear you around more often. Or if anything, maybe somebody will be playing you in their garage. But until then, I got a whole bunch of music lined up. The first hour, I got some nice long sets just in case you maybe have some of those sugar cubes in your system still. And then maybe in the second hour, I got a whole bunch of stuff from 68 I want to kind of just play out there because give it all a shot because they're all little bands. But until then, let's start it in the 70s with another band from Austin, Texas. Here's Martini doing First Song here on Telemetric Transmission.

0: That was Relatively Clean Rivers doing Babylon 1976 from Laguna Beach, California. Right before them, we had The Human Beast doing Mystic Man from Edinburgh, Scotland in 1970. And then we started all off with that band from Austin, Texas, also in 1970, Martini doing First Song. 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
0: And thank you, Corazon de Leon, for being an underwriter of this program, as well as the many other programs on this station. 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We have a little webpage that tells you what we can and can't say, a little map showing you the broad area of where your message will be broadcasted out to. And if I haven't won you yet, if you need those tax deductions, well, that'll help you with those quarter earnings and everything. It's a win-win situation. 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But if you don't have a business, don't worry. You can always just donate. We have a button right there on the page. Dollar to 10 grand helps the station go. Remember, me, the DJ, I don't get a dollar. It just keeps going straight to the studio, breakage, and some of those royalties that somebody's hopefully getting out there for some of the songs I played. So with that said, let's get a couple more, and then maybe I'll start talking about the sky. Here is another band from the 60s. There's two from the 60s that hopefully you'll get a nice melty feel out of. Here is the Search Party doing So Many Things Got Me Down here on Telemetric Transmission.

That was Country Joe and the Fish doing section 43 of their 67 album. And from Berkeley, California, of course. Right before them, we had from 1969 a strange group called The Search Party doing So Many Things Got Me Down. 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Why.org? Because we are funded by you. And it's around that time when I'm going to start looking at the satellite and seeing what the radar says about traffic, weather, and then I'll tell you what's happening up in the sky afterwards. But let's start off, of course, with that traffic. Well, it's looking like Highway 17 north and southbound from Los Gatos all the way to Santa Cruz. Looking pretty good. No instances or delays, the report there. As far as Highway 9 from Saratoga to 9, Boulder Creek, well, that's looking pretty good. Even there up the summit at 35 and 9, it's no problems there. There is no issues with those lights right above town, except for maybe a little bit of traffic right there next to the Rice Junction. But as I'm looking out the satellite window from space, I could see all the traffic moving from the 236 Highway 9 intersection, and all I gotta say is remember, be careful of those pedestrians when you're driving through there. California rolls is not just a sushi, it's also a ticket. Continuing down, the traffic right there in Brookdale's not that bad, and then further down into the Felton area, just a tad bit of stuckage at the Graham Hill Road Highway 9 intersection, but that's just because of all that road construction they've been doing lately. The on and off ramps right there from the 17 to Scotts Valley looking pretty good. Nothing to bother you there. Continuing down Highway 9 into the Highway 1 intersection, of course, the Tannery Road area. There's that little bit of traffic as everyone's trying to merge through there and also get through onto the Highway 1 either to go north or southbound. You're going north over through the Mission District or coming from the Davenport area, expect a bit of delay between Swift, Bay, and of course Chestnut. Those points are really hot right now with traffic, but good news if you are taking Highway 1 south to the Watsonville Salinas area or coming from the northbound route from that same area. No traffic on that side of the Highway 1, so that's good news. As far as the weather's going, well, it's starting to get down there a little bit. 61 degrees Fahrenheit, 16 degrees Celsius, and it might have a slight chance of drizzle for the next few nights with patchy fogs in the morning and clearing up in the sky. Mainly going to be in the 70s throughout the week, but it's going to drop into the 50s at night. So hopefully you'll be nice and bundled, especially if you want to go and check out what's happening up in the sky.

Well, what a beautiful day we had with the sun rising at 6:39, setting a little bit later at 7:37. The moon itself, though, rising a little bit later at 9:50 p.m. and then setting at 12:40 in the afternoon. It's a waning gibbous, about 74.6% when it's going to be up there. What is there to view? Well, if you can, check setting west-southwest Venus around 9:50. Then if you're up early enough, you could probably also still catch Saturn rising at 9:05 p.m. from the east. Uranus, you might be able to catch that at 11:26 in east-northeast, but if you're up really late, Mars at 2:05 and Jupiter at 4:31, both north-northeast. What's going on? Well, there's a short dark window early in the evening as sunset right before the moon rises. Try for M33, bright object Copernicus. It's also the sea goat soul messenger object. The M30 is a globular cluster that shines at about a magnitude 7.2, which is about 12 feet across, quite compact. You'll find it just 3 degrees east-southeast, the magnitude 3.7Z Capricorni, close to the fifth magnitude background star. Around 9 p.m. local time, they'll stand about 15 degrees high in the southeast horizon. Wednesday, September 2nd, Venus passes 1.7 degrees due south of Spica around 8 p.m. Pacific, although the pair are most but then around 9 p.m. local time, regardless of your location, are visible in the west shortly after sunrise. About an hour after sunset, the pair will be roughly about 5 degrees above the horizon, brightly shining the main dark sky. Brighter Venus now lies to the lower left of Spica, while the lower right is the third magnitude Primora. It's a lovely double star in the center of Virgo. To the far upper right of Arcturus, there is luminary Boots the Herdsman. Venus appears in size and now has grown about to 31 inches, while the phase has shrunken to about 37%. Thursday, September 3rd, the moon passes about 5 degrees north of Uranus around 4 p.m. Pacific. However, you'll want to check out the pair in the early morning skies located in Taurus the Bulls. Rising about an hour before midnight, Uranus will be above the eastern horizon about 3 a.m. local time. Early on September 3rd, the waning moon will be approaching from the Pleiades star cluster M45 in the northwest Taurus. Starting around 12 a.m. Pacific, our moon will then skim north regions of Pleiades, taking about 2 hours to go across. From some locations, the occult 6th magnitude 18th Tauri will be observed, timing depending on heavily your location, visible of darkness in the western U.S. From southern California, the star disappears behind the bright leaning lunar limb just before 3:45 a.m. and reappears right over an hour later. The reappearance behind the dark trail limb will be easier to catch. Regardless, wherever you catch Uranus is visible across U.S. this morning, about 6.8 degrees southeast of Pleiades, the magnitude 5.7. Palladia is about 4 degrees northwest of the fourth magnitude Epsilon Tau. And Friday, September 4th, last quarter moon occurs at 12:51 a.m. Pacific, leaving our evening sky completely dark, and it's perfect for searching faint deep sky objects, kind of like the Cygnus Swan, one of the Voluptuous' most famous inhabitants, M27, also known as the Dumbbell Nebula. Check out that. But there's so much little time and so much to talk about, so just keep your eyes up on the sky and, you know, enjoy it. But until then, I got some more music. I brought in a band earlier. I believe that was known as the Relatively Clean River. Well, way back before the 70s, they're one of the original guys there actually was in a band called The Beat of Earth. So here's side one of just that self-titled album.

0: That was from Orange County, California, 1967, The Beat of the Earth, doing The Beat of the Earth, side one. It's a self-titled album that had two sides. You got at least half of it. 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
0: Thank you, Masood's Lodge, for being a underwriter of this program as well as many other programs on this station. If you want to become an underwriter, you too can become one by going to kbcz.org/underwriter. It tells you all the stuff we can and can't say on that webpage, as well as has a little map showing a broadband range of our tower. And if that's not selling you, and if you need some of that deductions for your quarterly taxes, we'll help you out there. We get that name out there, and also we get you a quarterly discount on your taxes. That's right. Win-win. So think of that. But if you don't have a business that you can use an underwriting spot for, don't worry. We'll still take a donation. Go hit that button on the webpage. It says donations from $1 to 10 grand. Everything goes to keep the station going. Make sure that the studio is paid. All that electricity and the water doesn't go to the AI. Just also to us, too, to make sure you get you that good programming. Then we got to also pay that breakage. Stuff breaks down. That's just natural. It's entropy. And then, of course, as I like to say, don't forget those royalties. I played some songs that were out like 60 years ago, and now somebody's hopefully going to get a couple of weeks from now a check for 50 cents and go, hey, I'm still being played. That's pretty cool. Me, the DJ, I don't make a dime. I put my money into the station, just hopefully like you do too. But if you can't this time, don't worry. We'll have another thing going on where you can't always just make a donation or pick up a shirt. That said and done, I, of course, have a lot more music lined up for you before I got to make way for Smiley Green. He'll be in here for Earth Church doing that from 8 to 10. Maybe you saw him. He was DJing up at the whole music fest. Or maybe you saw the guy who's coming in after him, David Halper. He does Paula Prolly Prog. If you like some prog music, you'd probably want to check him out from 10 till Wednesday. If you don't get that joke, of course, 10 till midnight. And with that said, I've got a whole bunch of stuff from 1968 to play that I just have no reason to put in a different set other than just to fill up your night from 68 with all these songs I normally probably wouldn't play. Give them a shot to shine. So start it all off with The Crying Shame, doing First Train to California here on Telemetric Transmission.

KBCZ Boulder Creek. That was the Scarlet Henchmen doing Ring Dreams from Janesville, Wisconsin. Right before that, we had Prosper doing Magro Chrysanthemum, a French-Canadian band. Then right before them, we had Balag 67 doing CCC from Spain. And then before them, we had Los Abaltos de la Nadia doing Diane de Vena from Argentina. Then right before them, we had the Infernos doing Girl Girl from Ovid College, from Ovid, Michigan, I believe. It was right before they became Base of Things. And then I believe we started all off with the Crying Shame doing First Train to California, right there from Hinsdale, Illinois. All the songs there, right there from 68. Right, so there we go. I still got some more music lined up before I got to make way. And we, like I said, we are staying in 68 right now. Here is N. Patrick Williams doing Bearded Peddler here on Telemetric Transmission.

And that was a fun little diddly by, I believe, The Fourth Way doing Pink Cloud from San Francisco, California. Right before that, we actually had from India the Flintstones doing Be Mine. Then right before then, we had the Cherry People doing Light of Love from Washington, D.C.

Williams, all from 1968. Well, so much that we just played tonight, so hopefully you enjoyed it all. We, of course, got Smiley Green getting ready. He's getting his music set up. Again, maybe you saw him at the event last Saturday. He did a great job DJing, so check him out if you're just tuning in the first time. Don't forget, come back next week where we'll also have, right before me, DJ Stir Fry. She did a great job today. I didn't get to say, you know, have a great day and all that, you know, but things got moving fast, and she does a great job from 4 to 6 with her drive time show. And of course, late tonight, David Halper, he'll be doing Prolly Prog from 10 till midnight, all that prog music to end your night. But until then, I think I'm going to about just do my little spiel, and then I will make off with one last song, and then, like I said, Smiley Green will kick in, and you'll get all the funky jams from him. But until then, this has been Telemetric Transmission, bringing you all that 60, 70 psychedelic garage bands that never left the garage, as well as telling you what's been happening up in the sky. Hopefully, you'll tune in next week. I'll be back 6 to 8 p.m. Pacific, bringing you all much more and some other stuff. Usually, I try to keep it weird, but who knows what the trip will get you. And with that, of course, we're going to leave you with one last song, and you'll enjoy it. You might not. I don't know. But it is either way the last one. From 66, just like we started all off in 66, we're ending in 66 with Eddie Dima and the Upsets doing So Long. And until then, shine on, you crazy diamonds.

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This is KBCZ 89.3 FM. We had a blast and are so glad that you came. We want to nominate the event in the Press Banner's Best of Contest. 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And just hit the nominate KBCZ purple button. All right. Had a beautiful time. Thank you to all the bands. The Mother Corn Chuckers. Squid Row Orchestra. Trestles. And the Coffins Brothers. We love you so much. Keep it locked. I'm Smiley Green. This is KBCZ and the Coffins Brothers. We love you so much. Keep it locked. I'm Smiley Green. This is KBCZ.

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Big ups. It's almost the top of the hour. Happy Tuesday. 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I am Smiley Green. You're listening to Earth Church. Tuesdays, 8 to 10. Big ups to all the DJs today. The homie John. We got David after this. Yeah, it's a beautiful night. Tuesdays is since that music fest, man. I've just lost all track of time. It's been a beautiful ride. I'm still reeling and in the afterglow of a wonderful event at Garahan Park. And hope to see you if you were there again next year. And if you missed it, we're going to do it again. And if you're in a band or if you know of a great band, let's keep in touch here. We're celebrating 10 years here at KBCZ 89.3 FM. And we'll keep the music flowing. We'll keep it going. But I just want to give you some love and let you know that we're grateful to have such a wonderful... It takes a village, right, to have a good party. And I definitely believe we felt the love on Saturday for our 8th annual music festival, celebrating 10 years on the air. So a lot of big numbers, big milestones. Give thanks and praise every time. Keep it locked. This is Earth Church.

0: 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I'm Smiley Green. 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
1: We all gonna sing the same song.
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then October, then November, then December. What happened to this year? Hey, I'm ready for a change. We've been making soup. I kind of marked my seasonal transition. One of my seasonal traditions in the fall and winter months is green chili. And I got out there with the grill and put a bunch of Hatch chilies are available right now. It's a luxury to go into the store and see a huge batch of Hatch. Got my batch of Hatch, put it on the grill, blistered up that skin, took all the skins off all those peppers, you know, take the veins out, take all the seeds out, put a bunch of beautiful Dutch oven. It was like a 4-hour process, 2-hour simmer. But hey, that's some good medicine, some ancient medicine. That's what it's all about here, is celebrating the roots here at Earth Church, top of the hour. We've been debriefing about the music fest. Let us know your favorite band. Let us know what bands you'd like to see. Please give us feedback. And check us out at kbcc.org. If you could nominate the music fest in the best of. This is such a grassroots labor of love endeavor. And so when things go well, it's worth celebrating, because it really does take a village. It takes every volunteer, every DJ, every musician and contributing not only time and energy, but like trucks and infrastructure and labor, blood, sweat, tears, dancing, our bodies on the dance floor, the heat. You know, we had a collective experience. I feel bonded to this community. And I hope you can continue to support local music. All the bands are, like, in many ways, hometown heroes, especially the headliner with the Koffis Brothers to come through. Kellen, Jamie Koffis, and Kyle, and Aiden, and Corey, and Trestles coming from Santa Cruz. Squid Row Orchestra also coming from Santa Cruz. And our opener, Mother Corn Chuckers, wonderful group, had a good time. And yeah, definitely some fun ideas for the future. And if you have ideas of venues or anything you want to contribute, we also welcome that. This is very much here to serve the community first. It's what we do. It's what we're all about. And I tip my hat and commend all the volunteers and all the DJs and Boulder Creek Rec Center, that whole staff, all of the players. And let's continue to rock. Cheers to the 10 years and another 10 beyond that and beyond. Always up, always righteous, and giving thanks here at Earth Church. The whole idea here is just feeling good. All right, let's just feel good. We've got one more hour left. See you.

Big ups to all the ganja farmers. All the gardens are popping. We're coming into that through the blood moon, the sturgeon moon, harvest moon soon come. Yeah, big ups to all the farmers and all the people. Give thanks for the medicine. You are your own medicine, and the healing of the nation is coming

Good evening, Boulder Creek and beyond. It's time for the Prolly Prog Show here on KBCZ Boulder Creek. My name is Dave Halper. I'll be your host for the next 2 hours, bringing you progressive rock and recent progressive rock at that. Tonight, only stuff that was released this century. I figured, why not? I was gonna do just no 70s, because 70s is everybody's go-to for prog. And then I figured, all right, well, let's show them what recent prog looks like. And I got stuff from 2001 through, what do we got tonight? 2022. That's a pretty tight time range as far as prog goes. We're going to kick it off with some Samurai of Prog from 2016. This one off of Lost and Found. Here is Preludin.

0: The Samurai of Prague, Preluden, and that one from 2016 off of Lost and Found. And you're saying, Dave, that's relatively recent Prague. I thought everything was back from the 70s, and I'm telling you, no, it's not. There's plenty of recent Prague and ongoing Prague. I actually don't have anything from 2026, but there is plenty of it, and I have played plenty of it this year. We're waiting on Rick Wakeman's album to come out, Return to the Red Planet. And I'm going to have some of his The Red Planet a little later on in the show. Right now, we are going to check in with one of our underwriters. Be right back.
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0: All right, we are going to switch from the Finnish-based Samurai of Prague over to the Spanish-based Cheetos Magazine. And these guys, if you get an opportunity to sort of go online and look at some pictures and so forth, these guys are having a blast and sort of poking fun at life. And, well, what I'm going to bring you now is not quite an album side, because this was only released as a CD and digital media. Was not released, as far as I know, on a long playing format, so there's no side per se. But these three pieces off of Cheetos Magazine's album Boiling Fowls, and for those people keeping score at home, and their official Proly Prog score sheets will spell that B-O-I-L-I-N-G, Boiling Fowls, F-O-W-L-S. Here is a triad of songs that kind of all string together, so it made sense to bring them to you all as one piece. This is Octopus Soup, Fat Frosties, and Naughty Boy from 2014. Have a listen.

garden in the Timberlake Acid. Just do a bit. Girls, get ready. Oh, I think I gotta go. Oh, there's many molasses. Good things call molasses. Those come on.

Cheetos Magazine. Yeah. three songs from them. Octopus Soup, Fat Frosties, and Naughty Boy, all off of their 2014 album, Boiling Fowls. And these guys, they kind of look like the Wiggles, and they're all dressed in primary colored spandex, different colors, and they have very interesting. Well, here, I'll hold this picture up to the mic so you can check that out. Well, not if you're driving, but right, so you can see these guys are plenty silly, but you know, really good prog, fresh prog. And you say, Dave, I just had no idea. And I respond, yeah, you didn't. And then you say, why don't they play stuff like that on the radio? And then I say, I don't know, but I do. So tune in each Tuesday evening on KBCZ 89.3 FM or KBCZ.org from 10 to midnight Pacific time. I'll be bringing you prog rock, the new stuff, the old stuff, everything I can find, and some of the stuff that is maybe on the fringes. You know, that's the way it works sometimes. Hey, how many of you were at the KBCZ Music Fest this past weekend? Yeah, I saw you. And you. It was a good time. There were a lot of people. This was our most successful music fest yet. We had pre-sold a bunch of tickets. A bunch of people showed up on the day of. And thanks to everybody who came out. And if you're excited about KBCZ, then we would like you to jump over to the website and hit on the nominate KBCZ button that's on our webpage and nominate us for the Press Banner's Best Of contest. 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And I think there's a bunch of different contests going on. So check them all out and nominate, vote. If you're psyched about KBCZ the way we are your community radio station. Back to the music, because that's why you tune into this show. It's not to listen to me ramble on, that's for sure. We're going to go all the way back to 2001 and hear a band that you will recognize the name of. Here's a song called Dreamtime, an album called Magnification, and the band is called Yes.

Tharsistolis from Rick Wakeman. That one coming from COVID time. The Red Planet released in 2020. And just before that, we had Yes. Rick Wakeman was a member of Yes. Yes, with Dreamtime off of Magnification from 2001. Both of those from this century. They're all still making music, and some of them are making music for the first time. All right, we are only a few minutes away from tonight's epic, and let's see, we can maybe squeeze in one more. Yeah, epic, and let's see, we can maybe squeeze in one more. Yeah, we'll throw it. The epic will be

So did you figure out who it was? The lead vocals by Tommy Shaw, and the song written by the band. This was Styx from Cyclorama 2003. And again, lots of people still making music. It is now 11:02 in a bit. Where you are listening to the Proly Prog Show, 2 hours of progressive rock music every Tuesday night from 10 p.m. until Wednesday here on KBCZ 89.3 FM Boulder Creek, your community radio station from Skyline to the Sea and broadcasting, streaming around the world on kbcz.org. It is time for tonight's epic, a song of 15 minutes or more. And tonight's epic brought to you from a Dream Theater. And

They released an album in 2021, almost exactly 5 years ago, a month or so away. In October of 2021, they released A View from the Top of the World, and the title track of which we are going to hear this evening. And yeah, I probably shouldn't ramble because I got just about enough time to play all the music I got. So here, without further ado, is the title track from Dream Theater's 2021 release, A View from the Top of the World.

0: 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And it is time once again to check in with one of our underwriters.
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0: All right, let's dig back into some more music. How about something else from somebody who's keeping making music? These people are out on tour now. And they released an album, I think this is coming from Snakes and Arrows, 2007. Here is The Way the Wind Blows from Rush.

And there's a couple of tracks from people who are still making prog music. That one, David Gilmour, Dancing Right in Front of Me. That one coming off of his album Rattle That Lock from 2015. And right before that, from 8 years before that, Rush with The Way the Wind Blows from Snakes and Arrows. And we are coming up to it. We got about 20 minutes left in tonight's Prolly Prog show. And the remaining tracks will also be from this century. And hopefully I have changed your mind a little bit about prog rock being only from the 1970s or even from the 20th century. Because here we are, 2 hours of solid prog. That's not even including the stuff that's come out this year. One of these days I'll play a show where everything is from the current year. But I'm happy to be able to bring you all this stuff. Look, I'm happy that I discovered it myself. So 5 years ago, I didn't know half this stuff was out there. So, you know, I'm doing myself a favor. Along with you, maybe, you know, if you're a regular listener, then probably. All right, let's see. How about another band from Norway, but from Scandinavia. I did play some Samurai of Prague, who are kind of based in Finland, sort of. But now we'll play some Kaipa. They're from Sweden. And we're going to hear a track called... What are we hearing from? This is In the Wastelands of My Mind from Erskog. Once again, for those people keeping score at home, spell that U-R-S-K-O-G. Erskog. And here is Kaipa with that song.

Kuipa in the Wastelands of My Mind, and you have done it again in the Wasteland of Your Mind. You've enjoyed 2 hours of progressive rock music with me, Dave Halper, right here on the Prolly Prog Show. Tonight you've enjoyed it all from this current century, and the last track is no exception, from the United Kingdom. I give you Big Big Train, this one coming from when Mr. David Longdon was still with us and with them. Here from the second brightest star, 2017, is the mini epic track, London Plane Sequence, and I will catch you next Tuesday. All right, take care, folks.

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1: As I passed by a fine hotel, I saw a little girl. 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

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Standing on the curb by a Dynaflow, a voice from inside said, "Come on."

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There's Billy C. eating a T-bone steak. 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He should have been-

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0: your kinks in Mexico. Come with me, baby. Come with me. 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Crazy.
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0: Yeah.
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I treated you so unkind. Can't realize how my heart could have been

This is an emergency transmission from the Department of Musical Security. If you can hear this, you're not gone yet. The jam band has entered its 19th consecutive minute of the same song. A bald man in IBM glasses has begun explaining why the 1981 Rush bootleg from Montreal can only be appreciated through vintage tube amplifiers. A barefoot guy named Cosmic Jeff is reaching for your shoulder. Do not accept the tambourine. I repeat, do not accept the tambourine. Ignore the patchouli. Ignore the woman trying to sell you hand-dyed alpaca socks while explaining her spirit animal. There's only one extraction point. Oh my Goth with Lady Velvet, Mondays, 6 to 8 p.m.

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groove. Now while we start to whip up the groove, we want everybody to come on out here and do your thing. Now everybody got a thing. We want you to come on out here and do it now. Because that's what everybody is doing, their own thing. That's what I want to see you do right now. Go on and get it.

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Come on, Jerry. Go on and get down. That's it right there. Work your show.

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I'm Smiley Green. 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

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Entertainment on Wednesday and Thursday with Monster Trucks. Friday is Andy Vargas, vocalist for Santana. Saturday is James Durbin and the Lost Boys. Sunday, Los Mismos performs. More information and tickets can be found at santacruzcountyfair.com. The Santa Cruz County Fair, September 16th through the 20th.

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It's a Wednesday. It is the 2nd of December. And let me tell you, it's not warm this morning. It is the 245th day of the year. There are 120 days left in this year. Sunrise was at 6:39, sunset will be at 7:34. 12 hours and 56 minutes of daylight today. That's 2 minutes and 17 seconds shorter than yesterday. The moon is at 69%. The Great Fire of London broke out and burnt for 3 days, destroying 10,000 buildings, including Old St. Paul's Cathedral in 1666. Great Britain, along with the overseas possessions, adopted the Gregorian calendar in 1752. And in 1864, in the American Civil War, Union forces enter Atlanta a day after the Confederate defenders flee the city, ending the Atlanta campaign. Vice President of the United States, Theodore Roosevelt, uttered the famous phrase, "Speak softly and carry a big stick," at the Minnesota State Fair in 1901. Arthur Rose Eldred was awarded the first Eagle Scout Award of the Boy Scouts of America in 1912, and in 1945, in World War II, the Japanese

0: after the 1989 Loma Prieta earthquake damaged the old span, and that was in 2013. So all of those years and all of that moolah, well done to them. Of course, it only takes 3 years to build a bridge if you're here in Santa Cruz. Nothing serious, you know.
1: Especially in a very popular stretch of the town.
0: Do you know, I haven't been. I keep saying to people, Jeanette, go, you should go and go and support the businesses. And I haven't been.
1: It's tough. Those poor businesses over there. I'm actually curious to see how they're doing. That's such a main thoroughfare. I used to cut across that bridge all of the time, trying to get to like Capitola quickly.
0: Yeah, well, yes, and that's a dubious statement, but yes.
1: Getting to Capitola quickly, definitely a dubious statement. Not really at all a thing. It's not in existence.
0: But yeah, no, and I will again. I just don't want, there's so much traffic going on. I don't want to get caught up in it, actually. And on the subject of traffic.
1: Nice segue. 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The traffic right now is...
0: Not too bad, actually. At Willow Road, at County Route 12 at Willow Road, that's near the Las Lomas Market in Monterey, we do have a situation there. We have two vehicles. They've declined an ambulance. Somebody did hit their head. They are looking at having tows there. Again, that occurred about 20 minutes ago. Willow Road at County Route 12. That was no injuries in that traffic collision. We have a hit and run with no injuries on Soquel Avenue at Big O Tires. And apparently a vehicle caused somebody to drop off something in the roadway. Yeah, no, they're picking it up. Should be gone shortly, but they have invited a tow truck for that. That's not very clear at all on that one. Then finally this morning, we have a US 101 northbound at the East Dunn Avenue off-ramp. That is in the Hollister-Gilroy. There's been a traffic collision without any injuries. They do have tows on the scene and CHP on the scene, and they will be getting that out of the way shortly.
1: All right. We have now the weather report. It's like I've never done this before. Yes, it is chilly this morning. It's brought to you by the Santa Cruz County Fair. It's celebrating apple pies and starry skies this year, September 16th through the 20th. More information as well as tickets can be found at santacruzcountyfair.com. Now the weather today is...
0: It was definitely chilly. It was 56 this morning when I left. That's the coldest we've had in quite a long time. It was, however, a very pretty sunshine. I could see it was just lovely little clouds floating along in the sky. It was very pretty. However, we are still socked in here. We do have decreasing clouds today, looking for a high of 79. Clear overnight tonight at 51. There is a chance of rain tomorrow, a 30% chance, with high temperatures at 79 degrees. Thursday night, also that chance of rain persists at 20%. We'll drop down to 52 there. Friday, we're back at it. Sunny and warm at 80 degrees, clear on Friday night, 50 degrees and no problems there, 83 on Saturday, 83 on Sunday. Yes, there are parties happening. And so this is good. So I'm going to put on, because I'm in a darn good mood, I'm going to put on, if you get sick of this song, I'm sorry, but I'm not.

0: Were you singing? I was singing. I love that song. It's a pretty song. This is Good Morning, Monterey Bay, right here on Boulder Creek Community Radio, KBCZ 89.3 FM, kbcz.org, streaming worldwide, as it does on the 831 at substack.com. And Rosie Chalmers with me today for her final visit is, yes, Jeanette Bent. Good morning.
1: Good morning. Thank you so much, Rosie. It's bittersweet. I'm off to do, you know, big things in the next trajectory of my life, but I have had so much fun hosting this show with you.
0: Yeah, no, it's absolutely splendido. Yeah. Yeah. Talking about fun, we've got him. He's Charlie Cuteman, and he is, if I've got it right, joining us on the Lifeline. Good morning, Charlie, and how are you?
2: Well, you've got it right.
0: I do have it right. Yay! God, I love it when technology works, man. You know that?
2: It's a good day. It's a good day. Where is Jeanette going?
1: Oh, well, yes. Hi. So I am going to start, I may as well just, you know, say it out there. It's going to be a thing. I'm going to become the associate publisher at Monterey County Weekly, and I'm going to study under the amazing publisher of the year, in fact, Eric Cushman, and then I will be taking over when he retires.
2: Well, congratulations.
1: Thank you.
2: We'll miss you.
1: Thank you. I know. I will miss it a lot. I mean, luckily, I'm really lucky. It's not that far of a journey. And so I'll be back quite a bit. We found a place in Marina. So my family and I are going to be relocating and in that area. So I'm excited. Again, it's bittersweet in a way. It's a neighboring 831, if you will, but adjacent 831.
2: Oh, well, that's great. Change is good.
1: Change is good. Yeah.
0: It is actually. You know what, Charlie? I mean, I don't. How long ago did you sell the garden company?
2: I'm sorry?
0: How long ago? Yes.
2: June of 22.
0: Wow. Oh. And so that, of course, was a huge change for you, too.
2: Mm-hmm. Yeah. And it couldn't have come any sooner.
0: Well, and you had the grandchildren arriving. So that was also a good way to mark your trajectory.
2: Yeah. The timing worked out really well. Mm-hmm. I worried, actually, before we sold the business, if I would be able to deal with retirement. And as it turns out, I'm a natural.
1: Congratulations. That's awesome.
0: So what project are you working on today?
2: Well, we're with Habitat, you say?
0: Yes.
2: We're going to be working up on the north coast, up near the San Mateo County line. There's a home up there that's partially built. Another one of those projects that the long-term recovery group has taken on. And I think we're going to be doing some electrical work today.
0: Well, good, good. I'm sure that people that have these homes that were destroyed and want to get back in them when they see the band of brothers here showing up to do things. Mm-hmm. It's just, I bet, that makes their day, you know, every time you guys show up.
2: You know, it makes my day, too. There's you get as much as you give in that situation.
0: Mm-hmm. Yeah, that's absolutely right. Okay, there's not much happening in my garden, really.
2: Well, it's kind of a shoulder period right now, late summer. But it is a good time to think about the fall. And there are many things that change, speaking of change, for the fall. One of them is plant selection. And so there are many different bedding plants available that we'll touch on maybe next week. One of the groups of perennials that are great plants for late summer, early fall, and you'll find them blooming now in 1 gallon containers in most garden centers. They will provide instant color. They'll just give you a real pop in the garden in either the ground or in containers. The three that I'm going to talk about all like a sunny exposure. They prefer decent drainage, like most plants. The first two will perform better if you deadhead, you pinch off spent flowers. It will encourage more flowers to come, as it does on many plants. Light feeding occasionally, moderate water, and you're good to go. So the first one goes by several names. I know it as Rudbeckia, also known as Gloriosa Daisy, sometimes called Black-Eyed Susan.
0: Uh-huh.
2: And these are native to North America. It is, in fact, the state flower of Maryland. It is one of the coneflower type of flowers. It has a daisy-shaped flower, and in the center of all those petals that radiate out from the center is this central dome-shaped seed head, and very pronounced. It's really good size. They bloom, as I said, in summer and fall. Excellent colors for autumn. There are several varieties, and they come in any combination of golden yellow to golden orange with chocolate brown or mahogany markings. There's a number of multicolor flowers. The center cones are on a couple of varieties green. Others are dark brown. The plants get about 2 feet tall, and they do go dormant in winter. So it's a great one for fall color. Another one, which goes by the common name coneflower, is Echinacea. Echinacea is also native to North America, mostly Central and Eastern North America. They have also daisy-like flowers. They're probably anywhere from 3 to maybe 5 inches in diameter. They often have these petals that arch as they radiate out from the center, and they too have this kind of spiny, prominent, brownish-orange central cone. And the original forms of Echinacea were usually shades of pinks or purple, pinkish purple. And now there are all kinds of hybrids in coral and orange and white and even approaching red. They too bloom summer and fall. They have very sturdy stems. They get, anywhere, depending upon the variety, 1.5 to 2.5 feet tall. Very little water when they're established. They're very cold hardy. And they will also go dormant in the wintertime.
0: A friend of mine just bought one and put it in a beautiful blue pot. And boy, does it look fabulous. They're almost like space age plants.
2: Yeah. Cool. The contrast would be great. The color contrast with the blue pot would be awesome.
0: They are. They're really lovely, yeah.
2: And then, of course, those tricky old botanists, they're never happy with plants the way they are. So they've come up with a hybrid, which is a cross between the two plants I just talked about, the Echinacea and the Rudbeckia, and they cleverly call it Echibeckia.
0: That's and clever.
2: So, well, yeah, why not, right? It looks like a Rudbeckia, but it has the vigor and hardiness of Echinacea, because the other two, the Echinacea, are probably more likely to come back. The Rudbeckias, depends on the winter, the drainage. Not long-lived perennials, but really colorful. The Echinaceas have that vigor and the hardiness of the Echinacea. A long blooming season, large flowers, and again, fall colors. So they'd be great for putting in the garden this time of year. Then the other one I wanted to talk about was Lantana. And I'm sure we've all seen Lantana in one form or another. One of the most common ones is the trailing lavender form. But they're really easy perennials. They have festive, bright colors. There are, as I said, the trailing lavender form, which is ubiquitous. You see it just about everywhere. And then there are more bushy or shrubby varieties that are upright in growth. And range of colors and mixes of warm tones. So any number of yellows and oranges and sometimes reds injected into the flower and a little pink here or there. Very low water demands once they're established. They thrive in full sun, and they're very attractive to butterflies. So if you want to have a little habitat for butterflies in your garden, that'd be a great one. And as far as attracting things to the garden with the coneflowers I talked about, whether it's the Rudbeckia or Echinacea, leave later in the season, leave some of the flowers in place, because those central cones on the flower are seed heads, and they'll serve as natural bird feeders. They'll come in and they'll perch on top of the flower, the spent flower stems, and they'll start pecking away at those seed heads. So they can serve the purpose of being friendly to our feathered friends.
0: That is lovely. Yeah. You know, Mother Nature has an extraordinary way of keeping on giving.
2: Yeah.
0: Which is just, it's so sweet, you know. It's just like, yeah, that's about right. People should be more like that, you know.
2: Mm-hmm. Would that be refreshing?
0: Yes, it would be refreshing. They're very refreshing. So with my yarrow plant is getting a bit lame. Should I cut that back now? And same with the hydrangea, which is just about finished blooming. Do I cut that back now too, or is that too early for both of them?
2: Well, you know, the yarrow, yes, you could certainly cut back spent flower stems, clean it up a little bit. The hydrangea, it's a trickier question because there are some hydrangeas that will bloom on new wood, some bloom on old wood. And if you had one that bloomed on old wood and you cut it back hard this time of year, you wouldn't get much bloom next year. What type of hydrangea is it?
0: It's the flatter one rather than the big round lovely one. It's sort of the flat one with the looser flowers on the edge.
2: Kind of a lace cap hydrangea?
0: Yes, that's it. Okay. I've got it, yeah.
2: You'd probably be okay cutting that back. I wouldn't cut it back too hard, but certainly cut off spent flowers, and if you have any branches that are growing out of control, you could cut those back a bit.
0: Okay,
2: fine.
0: Good enough. And I have not yet pulled my ginger, but I am extremely excited. I have been searching for a recipe that is calling for not very gingery ginger so that I can... so I can dig up my ginger, which is what I'm really dying to do, even if I think I don't cook with it. I just want to see. I actually grew some ginger. I've never grown any in my life.
2: Well, get yourself some sushi and shave a little bit of that off, the ginger, and be a perfect match.
0: There you go. You're exactly right there, Charlie.
2: A little wasabi and ginger.
0: Yeah, that's a really good idea, because they say that when the first one that you get off the plant is not as strong as the others. So I would like to, and I think I'm just going to use the hori hori knife that you have spoken of so many times, and just go straight down where that dead one is, that the dead greenery is, and just do it like that. Anyway, I'll let you know. I'll keep you posted, my dear. I've got Rocky on the other line, so we'll dash. Thank you so much, Charlie, and we'll talk to you next week.
1: Bye, Charlie.
2: Have a great week, and Jeanette, great, good luck.
1: Thank you. Appreciate that.
0: Okay, so I do believe, no, not that guy, this guy. It's not Friday, not yet. It's just wishful thinking on my part.
1: Rosie and her lion of men.
0: Hey, we say good morning to you, Rocky. How are you? Well, I'll tell you how he is in just a moment.
1: There he is.
0: Good morning, dude. How are you?
3: I'm doing all right. How are you doing?
0: I'm doing just fine. Thanks, Rocky. Doing just absolutely fine. How
3: Fantastic.
0: Are your waves, and what the heck is happening to Steamer Lane and the waves?
1: Oh, gosh, yeah.
3: Ooh, did you see those two big chunks fall off of the lane?
0: I did, and then there were people being interviewed, and they were saying that, you know, it is changing the way that the waves are at Steamer Lane.
3: Oh, tremendously, right? In the spot we call the slot, is those jagged rocks have definitely interfered with wave formation there, and to make it really a lot sketchier for takeoffs, because there's many waves that you're almost hugging the cliff, but these days you're not going to want to do that. And so it will be interesting. I wonder if some contractor might sneak out there with a crane sometime and just pull them from there in the middle of the night, and you never know. But
0: would that be a surfer's dream, would it?
3: I think it might be.
0: Yeah, I think it might very well be.
1: I wouldn't be surprised if that happens.
3: But how about the change in the early change in season right now? We've got cooler climbs right now because our first low pressure system is descending down through the Gulf of Alaska, and we might see some rain or snow in the Sierras. I can't believe I'm saying this on September 2nd, but we've got some cloud cover, and plus we've got all this tropical systems south of here. There is a hurricane off of Baja kind of heading northerly, while two more are heading toward the Hawaiian Islands. And there's just a tremendous amount of energy around the Pacific. And however, the ocean right now is quite Pacific wave-wise today. Probably the smallest day that we're going to see in the next 10 days or so. Right now, 1 to 2 foot faces, knee to thigh high at best. It's fairly flat in a lot of locations, but that's going to be short-lived because by probably tomorrow, we'll start to see the front edge of a pulse start to push in, get 2 to 3 foot faces. By Friday, we're up to 3 to 4. And over the weekend, we're looking at maybe 4 to 5, 4 to 6 foot waves coming through all the way through Monday and kind of tapering a little bit midweek next week. Wednesday next will probably be the smallest day of that week. And then things bump up to the 4 to 5 foot range. And honestly, it just looks like we're going to get a lot of energy. Not nearly what Southern California is getting with the hurricane swells that have been descending upon them. So if you've got a little extra time, you want to go on a road trip, Southern California is not a bad place to go. A lot of waves happening there. Tide-wise, we've got a waning moon, that half moon up in the early morning skies. So that usually equates to fairly flatter tides. And that's kind of what we're seeing, medium tides to flat tides. Low tide this morning is going to occur in just a few minutes at 7:35. It'll be 2.3 feet. High comes up at 2:15 this afternoon at 5.4 feet. And next low tide, well after last light at 9:44 tonight, low tide of 0.7 feet will occur. So medium tides all day long, which are going to kind of quell the energy that's out there. I've got my sights set on the northern reaches and kind of seeing what the Gulf of Alaska has to offer right now. We're probably going to see earlier storms come through there, like we're just starting to poke through right now. But that means for maybe an earlier than average ski season and more waves coming from the northwest. So fingers crossed, we've got waves in the forecast.
0: Good. Now tell me, there's been all of this talk about El Nino. What have you heard, seen, looked at, read, etc.? Where do you see it?
3: Well, it was first discovered, I'll say, around Christmas time, hence the name El Nino for the Christ Child, by the Spanish explorers that were going off the west coast of Peru and Chile. And devastating for the sardine industry because you don't have the cold upwelling with all the warm water that's off the coast. And it changes the climate patterns. Monsoons will weaken in the Southeast Pacific typically. The Northeast will have milder winters. These are trends. Right now, I will say that there's a buoy off the coast of San Diego that is measuring 80 degree water temperature. It's
0: You're
3: the highest
0: kidding
3: recorded.
0: Me.
1: Yeah,
3: yes,
1: wow.
3: It's the highest recorded ever so
1: wow
3: far. And if you think about, for those that remember 1982 and 83, the winters here, that was a very strong El Nino. Also 1998, and surfers will have memories of those times for sure in their back pockets pull out anytime somebody mentions those years. And I think 2026 and 27, the winters of, are going to be the same. Everything is, you know, when you have everything lining up, it doesn't guarantee that things are going to happen just the way they are, but you have a very high probability that we are going to see the El Nino trends this year greater than ever before. So
0: does it worry you, Rocky? Does it? I mean, you are, I consider you very much a waterman, although I know you in both phases of your life, but does it concern you? I mean, we look at previous years when we've had extensive flooding in the winter. Do you think that this is going to be literally one for the record books?
3: I think it may very well be, but I think the records are going to be changing quite regularly as we go into the future. I mean, we as humans are just a blink of an eye in Earth's history. And so the climates that we've been able to record, even paleoclimatologists, as they date things back, you know, these heating and cooling trends occur every 10 to 15,000 years, ice ages and such, and we're in the middle of something. I think we're just, with human intervention, we're accelerating the warming trends. So with all that energy that is being pumped in, I mean, think about how much energy it takes to heat up your coffee cup. And now think of how much energy it would take for the entire ocean of the planet to heat up to the same degree, right? It's just mm-hmm tremendous amounts of energy that are just out there. And what happens to water? It expands when it's hot. So sea levels are going to rise, and probably at an alarming rate. And when I say alarming rate, probably in centimeters per year. But yeah, I'm not alarmed by it. I'm fascinated by it. Mm-hmm. I know that as an individual, I'm not going to stop riding my e-bike or my gas scooter around. So I'm helping to perpetuate where we're already going. How many things do you touch that are plastic, that are petrochemical made, right?
0: Yeah.
3: I mean, we're in it. So I don't want to feel helpless or anything, but I'm gonna sit on the deck and watch what happens to the Titanic.
0: There you go.
3: That's pessimistic, sorry, but there you go.
0: I'll be in the orchestra then. Okay, good.
1: Perfect. Just playing until it goes down.
0: All right, thanks, Rocky. We'll chat again on Friday.
3: You got it.
0: That is Rocky Snyder. He knows of what he speaks, so absolutely. All righty. It is now going to be time for this. Okay, we are going to start off. Both are a long way away from us today, both stories. We're starting off in New Zealand this morning. Once down to just 51 known birds, and that is less than we had with our condors, New Zealand's kakapo have now rebounded to 325 after a record-breaking season. It's a very high mark for them. Yesterday, the Department of Conservation officially added 90 chicks from the 2026 breeding season to the population after the youngest surviving chick reached 150 days old. It's the largest number of chicks added in a single breeding season during the modern era recovery. The kakapo recovery program began in 1995 with just 51 birds, including only 20 females. They are flightless, nocturnal parrots. They are adorable beyond words. They're just so cute, and their babies are just like, they're so adorable. They usually breed only when native rimu trees produce large amounts of fruit, generally every 2 to 4 years. Decades of intensive conservation, genetic management, and protected habitats have helped the species recover, but the kakapo remain critically endangered. And as I say, if you want to see something cute, just look up pictures of them, because they are totally adorable. Now we go to Nepal and the tragedy that is there in Tibet and Nepal. Of course, China will call it China, but I'm not going to argue with them. More than 900 students and 16 faculty members escaped before that tragic flood on the border with China destroyed a school. They're alive today because of a truly last-minute warning by the school's accountant, who, like Paul Revere, ran through the building shouting, "The flood is coming, the flood is coming." His warning while the student body sat unawares in their classroom is the reason that the 900 members are alive today. On the fateful day when the collapsing glacier mouth caused a flash flood that destroyed several towns, we're at 1,000 lives lost. We now have 4,000 people who remain missing at this time. The headmaster in the Tripuvan Trishul Secondary School in the town of Bidur was told by the school accountant that the destructive force was surging towards them. Several teachers had received frantic calls from family and friends, but the accountant first got wind of the disaster when a friend from the very first town hit called to raise the alarm. Indeed, the story features two heroes. As the speed of the water was traveling, the accountant friend's warning meant that the school had 14 minutes to evacuate before it would come to happen. The waters utterly flattened it. Wow. Headmaster Rajendra Dawadi became the organizing force in a panicked escape, calling bus drivers, bringing yet more students to the school to turn around and seek higher ground. Parents, teachers, and locals piled students into cars, buses, and motorbikes to send them across the bridge to higher ground, as the school was built on something of a peninsula along the Trishuli River. According to Reuters, it was after the final bus crossed the most recently built bridge that the waters arrived, erasing the school, as the students might have erased a spelling error.
1: Wow.
0: That accountant, man, that's really something. So almost 900 students and 16 faculty members were saved by an accountant.
1: That's incredible.
0: Wow. Yeah, they actually, and also yesterday, this has now been a week, mm-hmm. they pulled a little girl alive. She had, as the building fell, so she was encased in an airspace, and she had nothing more than scrapes and bruises. But her family, of course, had been grieving. She's, I think, probably 4 or 5.
1: Oh, my goodness.
0: Her family had been grieving her loss, and she was found alive and well. I know. These little things, when we have these terrible scenarios, these little bits of magic that happen mm-hmm. are really, really beautiful. So there's your good news on a Wednesday morning. To admit it's getting better.
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0: It is 38 minutes past the hour of 7 a.m. This is Good Morning Monterey Bay, right here on KBCZ Community Radio, right here in Boulder Creek. Okay, Jeanette Bent with me. Mm-hmm. So you were a good girl this morning. When you got up, mm-hmm. you brushed your teeth.
1: Yes.
0: And how often do you change your toothbrush, do you think?
1: Probably less often than I should.
0: But yes, me too. I know the feeling. They get comfortable.
1: Yeah, that's exactly it. They get comfortable. But I think that's the time you're supposed to change it, because then it's not as effective on your teeth, right?
0: Like, I know. And then they have the colored bits in the middle that change. And it's like, well, to me, that's always meant there's chemicals there.
1: Okay. Well, and also, too, I mean, it depends on the type of toothbrush. Like some folks, I waffle between electric toothbrushes and traditional toothbrushes, and I can't seem to just like land on one. There's some people who are just dedicated to their one toothbrush, you know what I mean? Like
0: the type. I have both too.
1: You both, yeah. It's funny. I know there's like perks of both, and there's like the water spout ones. I had a former student who was like telling me, she's like, I swear by that, they spray water in between your teeth.
0: Well, there's a new kid in town.
1: Okay.
0: Thanks to Dyson, who bring you the vacuum cleaner of all vacuum cleaners. Da da da da. I do not know what it is called. I'm sure that someone is going to come up with a snazzy name. Dyson himself, you know, was knighted in England.
1: Oh, I didn't know that.
0: Because he's done such a wonderful thing of making great vacuum cleaners or whatever. But yes, this is a new, it's $499.
1: Oh my.
0: For your toothbrush.
1: Does it also fold your laundry too?
0: And makes breakfast.
1: It makes breakfast. It's a good toothbrush.
0: Good cup of tea.
1: All right.
0: It has a camera in it.
1: Okay. I can maybe see where this is going.
0: Well, then the truth is, I don't know that I want to see a camera. You look in the mm-hmm. mirror when you brush your teeth, I think is a pretty standard thing. You look to see where you're getting and where you're not getting.
1: Mm-hmm. Sometimes I'm rushed and I'm running through the house brushing my teeth, which I know is probably a no-no, but you know.
0: Well, happens.
1: At least I'm brushing my teeth. Okay.
0: Yes, but it's just, I don't know about, well, first of all, $500 is rather pricey, if you ask me, but I'm not quite sure that I want to see the teeth and any nasty bits.
1: So is that intended for future dentist appointments?
0: It's presumably for you to keep a good eye on your teeth as they rot. I don't know.
1: As it just will happen, the destiny of getting older, right?
0: Hey, look, I'm from England. I know about rotting teeth.
1: You know, it's that's a thing, and that affects so much of you. You know, if my husband has you know teeth issues once in a while, and he's a strong, like very like high tolerance pain guy, but when he's having teeth problems, it knocks him out. And he explained it to me once, like, it's in your face and it's in your head. It will affect everything that you do.
0: Yeah, it's true.
1: Yeah,
0: that's true. And who hasn't? I mean, a toothache. Or kidney stones. Those are a childbirth, I'm sure, also, but I haven't been there.
1: Oh, but yeah. That'll knock you out, too.
0: Toothache and kidney stones, mm-hmm. two very, very painful mm-hmm. conditions. Mm-hmm. I just thought, yeah, you know what? Probably in this day and age, a $500 camera on your toothbrush will sell.
1: Yeah, well,
0: the price point is about right that wealthy people will buy it, yeah. and those that can't afford it will. Oh, Christmas is coming. Could I get one of those type of things?
1: And I feel like that's something that would be listed on one of those like Black Friday special deals, like get it for $15. You know what I mean? Like, especially if it's newer on the market. But it's also not surprising this day and age. I mean, we've got all kinds of things. Don't we have like refrigerators making coffee now and weird, like, you know. Like,
0: and they're telling you what's in the fridge?
1: Yeah.
0: Look, thank you. I don't need you to tell me how long that's been there in the back of the fridge.
1: I was going to say, isn't there like an x-ray system now? Like, did I see this or am I like hallucinating? But like, there's like where you can like see through your fridge now.
0: Yes.
1: That
0: oh, yes.
1: A thing, right? Okay.
0: You open the door and then, no, I don't want to see that.
1: You're like, oh, that thing that tipped over in the back of the fridge. I didn't know about it. Yeah, got it.
0: More to the point, I don't want other people to see that.
1: Yeah.
0: You've got them coming over. Oh, yes, come and have a drink. Oh, no, don't worry about that congealed milk on the floor there, you know.
1: Right. Look away. There's no more doors. You can just see through the refrigerator.
0: I have a friend who has that fridge, and she does have a very good side hustle of baking, and she loves it.
1: Yeah.
0: It tells her when she's low on cream. She has a family. So, you know, it's useful on many, many counts for her, but it flummoxed me altogether. We were there and she said, there's some wine in the fridge. Why don't you get it? And I said, do I have to ask permission? And she said, no, you don't, Rosemary. Just go. And I said, where is it? She said, if you can't find it, the fridge will tell you.
1: Oh, my goodness.
0: Which leads me to something else. I was having a conversation with my best friend 2 days ago. She's been married for 34 years. He's a member of Mensa.
1: Okay.
0: He's a very brilliant man, although I'm not sure how I feel about Mensa, but that's another matter for another day.
1: My grandmother was invited to be a Mensa.
0: He stands in front of the refrigerator when she's going out, and she'll say, now in there, you know, there's a sandwich or there's your salad or there's your lunch or whatever it is. Mm-hmm. And he'll phone her up while she's out. And he can't see it. And it's right there in the front of the fridge.
1: Oh, yeah. That's just...
0: Is that a male thing?
1: That is totally a male thing. And I know it sounds really sexist. We're going to have to answer to Bill later, by the way, on that. But, and I live with three of them, 100% accurate. Okay. My husband, yes. He does the same thing. That's a husband thing, but it's also a male thing, for sure. My kids... Yeah, same thing. They'll be standing there staring at it. I'm like, buddy, it's right in front of your face. Like, I don't know how else to, like, short of me picking it up and handing it to you. Like, I really don't know how you're going
0: to
1: find it.
0: I told her, I said, I'm very concerned. I said, you might need to go to the doctor. Maybe he's got some kind of cognitive issues. And she said, oh, no, Rosemary. She said, it's been like this for as long as I've known him.
1: Yep.
0: He doesn't know how to look in the refrigerator to find his food. And I don't get that at all.
1: And why it's specific to the refrigerator, because I would have to say I completely agree with that one. But there's also, you know, laundry things too, like, you know, a pile of laundry that's sitting on the bed. Like, okay, where are my shorts? I'm like, they're sitting on the top of the laundry pile, like staring at you. Like, it's almost like they're really looking to try harder, but the effort's just not there. I don't know.
0: Now I could see something getting lost in the laundry, but if you open the fridge... And it's right there in front of you. Why can't you see it? Anyway, what do I know? I live alone, so I don't have to worry about that. We have our good friend and buddy, Chef Jamie Smith of MyFoodSmith.com, who's a sponsor of this program. Good morning, Jamie, and how are you?
5: Good morning. You know, it's funny you say that about the fridge and, you know, things.
0: Okay, now you're a guy and you're a chef, let's hear it.
5: Well, so Jamie Holmes, who's my kitchen manager, you know, out there in Santa Cruz, and I, so there's me, Chef Jamie, and then he's unfortunately, we worked together at UCSC, so I've known him for 20 years. He's always been the other Jamie, bless his heart. But he and I both have this sense of like knowing where everything is in the walk-in, and someone will come out, you know, cook will always come out and say, hey, Jefe, there's no more basil. Or, you know, hey, I don't see the arugula. And, you know, both of us sigh and like, okay.
0: Oops, just a minute here. I don't know what happened there. Beg pardon. Oops. There we okay. go. Yep. So both you sigh and...
5: But we always... I always know where everything is in the walk-in. So if someone says they can't find something, I'm always like, drop my shoulders, big sigh. Okay. Second shelf on the right, chest high, in the bin that says basil. You know, like, I don't get that, how people can't see, you know what's in the fridge, you know. And I'm married to one of them. She'll sit there and say, you know, where's the almond milk? And I'll reach right in and grab it right here. Oh, I just didn't see it.
0: We're talking about a woman, because Jeanette and I were just saying we don't have that problem, but she has the problem with her husband and her kids. And to a lesser extent, I had that with JB, but you're saying that your wife has that problem.
5: Yeah, you know, Laura, bless her heart, she's good at a lot of things. She's not big on cooking, and as she told me once, Little Caesars raised her children. I'm like, oh my gosh. So
0: you said, right, I better marry you quickly so they'll be okay.
5: Yeah, so, you know, and they did fine, and they both, having sprung the nest, they both are very healthy about their eating, and, you know, her son Van is meticulous. He almost like weighs out his protein and stuff like that. I'm like, Van, you know, you're 24 years old. You're ripped to the gills. You probably burn 2,500 calories a day with all the exercise you do. You don't need to be measuring. You just eat when you're full and eat the right foods and you'll be good.
0: So, I'm glad to know then it isn't just a male thing, but it is interesting that I don't know, is it laziness? All right, well, we've got Labor Day, of course, approaching. It is considered the end of the summer, except that that's BS because summer ends on the 21st of September, but I suppose it's just going to just be me fighting the masses. And where obviously there will be gatherings, there will be barbecues, etc. Do you think there's something that we have, as in our discussions, have overlooked in talking about barbecuing and parties and things like that? The one thing I think we don't talk often enough about is ribs, and I love ribs.
5: I was just looking in my freezer right now thinking, all right, what am I going to do for dinner? I got a busy day. And I've got a half a rack of ribs, like, on top of the freezer drawer staring at me. I was like, oh, done deal.
0: I cook mine. I tend to cook them a little quicker than I should. I almost always use baby backs just because I prefer them to the bigger ones. They never quite fall off the bone. They mostly fall off the bone, but they never quite fall off the
5: ribs
0: bone.
5: There's that fine line between, you know, a little bit tough. They're kind of like calamari. You know, you got to cook them, you know, just the right way, whether it's 15 seconds in the fryer or 45 minutes in a raisin.
0: Yeah, I don't see it. It's not me.
5: And I love the baby backs. But they are something that you really need to kind of get used to the cooking times and then trust it. You know, because if they're overcooked and they fall off the bone without you barely even picking them up, then that's kind of like baby food, and that's not so appealing. So I like a little bit of a tooth to it, a little bit of a chew. And it's funny, Publix, our Florida retail grocer, they have these what they call BOGOs, or buy one get one free. And about a month ago, they had ribs, buy one get one free, and I was like, oh my gosh, I'm gonna stock up. So I bought 8 racks and I cooked them all off, and then I seasoned them and cooked them, but I haven't smoked them yet, and I got them to where they're tender, and then I put them in vacuum seal packs and put them in the freezer. So I've got ribs coming up to, well, at least my knees, because I have a one of those freezer drawers. But I love doing ribs, and it's it's really worth it to bake a few extra because they freeze quite well. They have a pretty high fat content. And when they're cooked to the point of braising, you can freeze them in either gallon Ziplocs or, you know, like I said, in a vacuum sealer, which I love.
0: So if you're going to do that, and that's probably, there'll probably be good bargains like that, I would think, at our supermarkets at this time of year. If you're going to do that, how you obviously, I don't put on the barbecue sauce until afterwards anyway, but how much seasoning do you need to do? Because you're likely, if you're like me, you're going to forget how much seasoning you did, and either you'll think, oh yeah, well, I seasoned them when I was cooking them, so I don't need to do that as I'm thawing them, or B, vice versa. And then when you are thawing them, what about reheating them? Because the microwave just kills ribs, if you ask me.
5: I would agree. I mean, you know, the microwave actually does work. As one of the things, though, that I was saying that I do is when mine are cooked, I put them in these, you know, in the vacuum seal packs using one of those vacuum sealers.
0: Yes.
5: And then I can just heat them up in a simmering pan of warm water covered, and they come out of the vacuum seal pack just literally like they just came off the smoker. I mean, they're almost absolutely perfect. And you can microwave them in, you know, those vacuum seal bags too. I wouldn't microwave them in a like a plastic bag, like a Ziploc, that wouldn't work. But one of the things that I think everybody doesn't really know about, but, you know, a barbecue aficionado will, is one of the most important things you do before you cook the ribs is take that skin off the back. So that's the side that curves up. You know, it makes like a little, you know, the cup, the bottom of the rib.
0: Why do we do that? Why do we do that?
5: Because it's tough. It doesn't totally break down since you're not really truly braising ribs. You know, like if you were to buy...
0: See, that's not me. Anyway,
5: put on there because, you know, when you do beef short ribs, you cook them in liquid and cook them slow. So the easiest way to do that, you can look it up online if you want to watch a quick video, is take a fork, just a dining fork, and on each of the ribs, slide the tines of the fork along the rib itself, along the bone, toward the top from the cut side, and then use your the handle of the fork like a wedge to wedge up that silver skin, it's called, and then do it on each rib, and then just get your fingers and dip them in a little bit of kosher salt, because that'll make your fingers have like some grain to them. You know, they won't
0: traction,
5: slip.
0: Yeah. Bad.
5: Yeah, and so it creates like sandpaper. Just grab the skin and just gently work it off, and you basically just pull it right off there, and it makes a huge difference. And then seasoning there, you know, a lot of people have different preferences. There are a lot of people that, you know, like my dad, that would put like the kitchen sink of spices in there and just... tasted like a kitchen sink of spices. You couldn't even pick anything out. I mean, it was good, but it was like, wow. And there are some over-the-counter spice mixes that are great. You know, the Texas style is just salt, pepper, sometimes cumin. A lot of people just say salt and pepper and then finish with your sauce. So, you know, rib seasoning, I think, is a preference. Some call for some brown sugar in there. I put a little brown sugar in mine. I do think it kind of makes a difference when you're basting the ribs with vinegar, which is the classic mop sauce, is just pure apple cider vinegar and a little bit of the seasoning. But one of the things that I do that I think is semi-foolproof is I put my ribs on sheet trays, cover them with foil, put a half a can of beer, I put two per tray, half a can of beer on the bottom to kind of steam them, cover them with foil, and cook them in the oven at 250 for 2 hours. Exactly 2 hours, 2 hours, maybe 15 minutes if I'm outside drinking the other half can of beer. you know, that makes them nice and tender. And then I just take them to the smoker, do it 30 minutes, and put on whatever sauce I feel like doing. And that's ribs 101 right there.
1: So, Jamie, I have a quick question. Is that okay?
0: Yeah, of course.
1: So what about our vegetarian and vegan friends? Do we have an alternative that, I mean, I know ribs is very specific. You know, that's a type of meat. Like, would you use eggplant in that case? Or, like, do you have something that you might swap in that could be comparable?
5: So I have to admit it was a little echoey for me, and I didn't totally catch the whole question.
0: For vegans and vegetarians, what can you use that is not ribs, but that might be sort of similar, that would mm-hmm. be a good quote-unquote meaty
1: yeah.
0: substitute?
1: Yep.
5: There's nothing like ribs.
1: Yeah. I mean, I can
5: but,
1: see that.
5: You know, grilled vegetables is fine, you know, and stuff like that. I mean, for... you know, pulled pork type stuff at the Foodsmith Kitchen, we use jackfruit, which you can kind of end up flavoring any way you want. It's kind of an odd product, but you can substitute that and kind of, you know, cook it in the oven with some barbecue sauce, and you'll get kind of the pulled pork.
0: Sorry, Jamie.
5: Make ribs yet, but you know, it's have some maybe some baked beans and some grilled veggies, and you know, I mean, there's nothing wrong with a side of grilled veggies. I mean, it's kind of cliche, but you know, when you're doing barbecue, why not? I've also seen some cool recipes for braising carrots in a certain spice blend, and then you can grill them. You basically boil them for like 30 minutes until they're tender, but I can't remember what the spice blend is, but it makes them taste like a hot dog. And then you can grill the carrot on the grill just like a hot dog and put it in a bun and have a carrot dog.
0: Oh, really? But yeah. 30 minutes sounds like an awful lot to cook a carrot.
5: It's because you...
0: I'm sorry, Jamie. Go ahead. It's because what?
6: I can't remember the exact recipe, but you can look it up online.
5: I've seen quite a few people do the recipe that I originally saw for the first time in like 1990, so this was pre-internet. A friend of mine gave me the recipe, and I then promptly lost it in the move from New York to California. But
0: I almost
5: can't tell the difference in terms of the carrot and the hot dog.
0: Wow, cool. That's very interesting. You'll have to look that up.
1: Definitely.
0: Yeah, really. All right, my dear, we're up against the clock as always. Do appreciate your time and information, and just keep your eyes on the inside of the fridge, okay?
5: No doubt. I'm sure there's something in the back of my fridge that I forget about, but when I find it, it becomes a motivation for me to use it and create a new dish to spring on Laura. So a good conversation, everybody. Have a great Labor Day, and we'll talk to you next week.
1: Thank you
0: very much indeed. Appreciate your time. I do apologize for the technical problems here. I cannot answer why or what is happening. I just know that it is. So I'm going to be very patient and play you something from Sly and the Family Stone. Lovely. It is 58 minutes past the hour of 7 a.m.

0: Yeah, that's what you were having on the weekend. Hot fun in the summertime. Sly and the Family Stone. We had fun up at Garahan Park. Hey, if you had fun at Garahan Park, go to the Valley Press, won't you? I mean, the press banner. And nominate us for the best of contest for KBCZ. It sure was a wonderful turnout and just a great benefit to the station. So for those of you that came out, we really do appreciate it, honestly.
1: Right, that was last weekend, wasn't it?
0: Yeah, it was huge. It was fantastic. Oh, it was a really great showing. Mm-hmm. And we're going to have a dog show next year.
1: Oh, yay. Oh, goodness.
0: Guess who's organising
1: it? I was going to say, I have a feeling I know who's behind that.
0: Well, Jack's actually going to organise it, but he's sleeping right now, so I'm just speaking for him. Good morning, everybody. It is a Wednesday. It is the 2nd of September 2026. And if it is your birthday today, a very happy birthday to you. We look at birthdays of well-known individuals born on this date. And we start off with Lili Ukalani of Hawaii, born in 1838. Albert Spaulding, baseball player, manager, businessman, co-founder of the Spaulding Sporting Goods Company, was born in 1850. Businessman, founder of Harrah's Entertainment, William Harrah, was born in 1911. An educator and politician from Kenya, he was the second president of Kenya. Daniel Arap Moi was born in 1924. Actor, director and producer Hal Ashby was born in 29. Horse trainer, actually, you should say disgraced horse trainer, Rosemary, because he is. Dwayne Lucas, born in 1935. Singer Rosalind Ashford was born in 43. Then we have Billy Preston, singer, songwriter, pianist and actor, born in 46. Assassin and politician. Isn't that interesting?
1: Yeah.
0: An assassin and a politician. Dan White, born in 46. Football player, sportscaster and actor Terry Bradshaw was born in 48. The same year as educator and astronaut Krista McAuliffe. Tennis player, coach and sportscaster Jimmy Connors was born in 52. Guy Laliberté, the businessman, philanthropist, poker player and founder of Cirque du Soleil, was born in 1959.
1: Oh.
0: Yeah, football player and sportscaster Eric Dickerson was born in 1960. Actor, singer and producer, and what a nice guy he is, Keanu Reeves was born in 64. Mexican-American actress, director,

0: kneeling down. That was like one of the first moves on silks I was taught. I later went back and did proper technique and then, you know, became a teacher after that. But I think at that point I had sort of had my eye on Cirque, but I was a little in the older category at that point.
1: Yes, because they are young.
0: Yeah, they are. And at the, I mean, I could have if I really, really wanted it and worked really hard at it, but I kind of was more interested in the craft, and I've always toggled between dance and aerial, and they do appreciate dance. And actually, to do Cirque, you have to have some type of dance tumbling background. In addition, you know, you can be an amazing aerialist, but you need to have floor
1: You've got to
0: skills.
1: Be a contortionist, I think.
0: That's a big one is contortion. Yeah, I mean, and you stretch 3 hours a day minimum, and for contortion, it is a lifestyle, that's for sure. And for me, what I've always aspired, because remember, I started aerial as a choreographer, I've always been more of that. If they were to knock on my door today and be like, we want you as the artistic director of any show, I would drop everything and go be the artistic of whatever. So that's Cirque, right? That's where I feel like I fit in more. I'm more of the choreographer, artistic director type, producer, that sort of thing. And yes, I can perform and that sort of thing. But especially, you know, as I get a little older, getting into that more creator, director role. But I've always had my eye on Cirque, and it's been really cool watching them just blow up throughout the years.
1: Unbelievable. Yeah. I mean, I've been to loads of mm-hmm. performances. I would get front row tickets because I was with the press. And I just can't believe how expensive it is. Oh, I have to say, you know, it's like $60, $70 for a T-shirt. No, sorry. They are great. And some of it's a little, some of the surrealism that they have is a little disturbing. It takes me to a place that I mentally don't want to go. But if you've never been and you get the opportunity to go, you should go.
0: And they've done just amazing job with the industry in general. I mean, yes. For a while, especially when I came to Santa Cruz and, you know, I opened the studio here, you know, I'm introducing this concept to, there was a small, minute community, you know, renegade Cirque people, but like really it wasn't mainstream. Now there are three studios in that one place that I had, and or not in the one place I had, but in the community. And when people would look at me with a blank stare when I would say I'm an aerialist, they just look at me like, huh? Like smile and nod. I'd be like, you know, Cirque du Soleil, right? And they're like, oh, that's all I had to say to them.
1: Because it just speaks masses. Mm-hmm, mm-hmm. Oh, anyway, it was his birthday today.
0: Yes.
1: So
0: cool.
1: There we
0: Happy
1: go.
0: Birthday.
1: All righty. This is Good Morning Monterey Bay right here on Boulder Creek Community Radio Station, KBCZ 89.3 on the FM dial, streaming worldwide at kbcz.org and also at the Substack, 831 at substack.com. Mm-hmm. It is 7 minutes past the hour of 8 a.m. Let us get this underway.
0: Right, we have the traffic report, the KBCZ traffic report, brought to you by Travis Martin Plumbing, located in Boulder Creek and serving the Santa Cruz and surrounding areas. There's more available online at travismartinplumbing.com, and the phone number is area code 831-461-4300. The traffic right now is...
1: Well, there's a bunch. Actually, there's a bunch right now. We have a hit and run with no injuries, Whiting Road at Castley Road. That is on Whiting Road in, I would say that's towards Watsonville area. No injuries. CHP is on the route to that. We have a traffic collision with no injuries, US 101 in the northbound direction at Camp Roberts. That's way, way out there. Apparently, there is a vehicle over to the side. There is a red Cal Fire inmate bus on the right-hand side with the lights on. There doesn't look like there's any injuries involved with this. The vehicles are off the roadway. One vehicle is over the side, CHP en route there. We also have a traffic collision with no injury, 129 at Old Chittenden Road. That is down in the Watsonville area there. No injuries involved. There are three vehicles in that, a Honda and two different Toyotas, and they've managed to move that out of the way. The tow company is on the way. They are just checking to make sure that everything is A-OK. It is a mile and a half or 2 miles just west of Old Chittenden, right by the railroad tracks on the westbound lane. So just be aware of that. And then I think that gives us all that we need for our traffic and...
0: We do have weather. We have the KBCZ weather report brought to you by the Santa Cruz County Fair celebrating apple pies and starry skies. It's September 16th through the 20th. More information as well as tickets can be found at santacruzcountyfair.com. The weather today is?
1: It is good. We're going to have some decreasing.

clouds are still cloudy up here in Boulder Creek this morning. We're looking at temperatures to 79 degrees today. The winds are going to be light and variable. 51 overnight and clear. There is a 30% chance of rain in the morning. So if you just washed your car, it's all your fault. And temperatures will be to 79 degrees. Slight chance of that rain overnight at 20% and 52 degrees. Friday, 80 degrees and sunny, clear overnight and 50 degrees. Good Lord. I noticed it this morning when I opened the door to let Jack go out to have a pee. And I usually just leave it open because I like having the fresh air in the morning. Not this morning, baby. Shut that door right away as soon as it was back in. Saturday, 83 and sunny, clear overnight. And then Sunday, 83 and it will be your high. Now, I was remiss in not getting to this earlier. It is a little lengthy, but it is important that we put it out there. I want to talk to you about the fires down in Monterey. This is an update from first thing this morning. So, Highway 1 closed from mile marker 56 on the north end to mile marker just 0.09. That's just north of the San Luis Obispo County line. No estimated time for reopening. Motorists are urged to avoid the area. The Plaskett fire update has burned 28,968 acres. It is considered to be 1% contained. The evacuation orders and warnings remain in effect in Monterey. There are also some in San Luis Obispo County zones. The incident is being managed by California Interagency Management Team 7. There are immediate threat to life. There are evacuation orders. This is a lawful order to leave now. The areas are lawfully closed to public access. These are in Monterey F 34, 35, 36, 37, 38, 12, and 16. There are warnings at 33, 11, 12, 11A, 12B, and 15, and the timber and Plaskett fire shelters. We have the Carmel Mission in Conference Room in Carmel and the Cambria Veterans Memorial Building in Cambria. And this is a situation that is just really difficult. The Plaskett fire showed continued aggressive growth yesterday, primarily along the eastern perimeter, as the fire pushes deeper into Fort Hunter Liggett, into areas that have not burned in more than 50 years. Steep terrain and heavy fuels remain the primary drivers of the fire behavior. Crews have made progress along the northern edge of the fire using strategic firing operations to help check the advance along the Slick Rock Road system from San Miguel Creek to Slick Rock Creek. Aviation resources, including super scoopers, are in heavy use and are using this to help slow the fire's progress along Los Burros Road. 955 personnel, 12 helicopters, 41 engines, 6 dozers, and 12 water tenders. For the there are two for the timber fire, which is at 22% containment. There are 25,223 acres. That is up by 30 on yesterday. 2016 personnel, 41 helicopters, 170 engines, 43 dozers, and 35 water tenders. 2 super scooper aircraft have been seen scooping water out of Lake San Antonio. By skimming the lake, they can fill their more than 1,500 gallon tanks before dropping the water on both Plaskett and timber fires. Together, the fires have burned nearly 60,000 acres in the Los Padres National Forest. And of course, it has shut down Big Sur at this time of year when it's, you know, sort of one of the last big hurrahs of the summer, which is very unfortunate. But to date, nobody has been injured. And that, of course, has to be a good thing indeed. Mm-hmm. But still, it doesn't help matters. Here's Jackie DeShannon.

0: And that is Jackie DeShannon with, of course, Put a Little Love in Your Heart. Maybe you have a lot of love in your heart. We don't know, but we hope you do, and you're listening to Good Morning Monterey Bay. Okay, Jeanette.
1: Yes.
0: How many purses do you think you have?
1: Ooh,
0: or do you know?
1: I would say probably about 6, 7, something like that.
0: Oh, that's pretty reasonable.
1: I try to keep my closet maintained. And that's only because the only reason I say that amount is I don't have a big space, a big closet for them. And so they're like hanging on a hanger. So it's like a purse tree.
0: Yes.
1: Thing. And, you know, I keep this small one because I recently, you know, over the summer I was traveling all over the place, and keeping a small handbag is a lot more convenient when you're on airplanes and shuffling around and such. But I have some really cute ones I just can't part with.
0: I know the feeling. I know the feeling. Well, you may have a new one that you really can't part with.
1: Uh-oh.
0: Part with, yes. It's only $5.99. And I don't mean $599. Okay. I mean $5.99.
1: See, that's more in my price range. Like, I'll take that.
0: And it's not big. It's not big.
1: Okay.
0: It's from Walmart. And it's sold out. You can go onto the website and order it for when it comes out again. It only, I think, hit yesterday. It has, it looks like it's silicone. It has a picture of a rotisserie chicken on it.
1: Wait, I have to look this up. Are you kidding me?
0: No, I'm not kidding you. And it sold out, ladies and gentlemen.
1: Oh my gosh, I just tried to type it up into Google. It already went Walmart rotisserie chicken purse. It just automatically. Is this a thing for real?
0: Yes.
1: Sorry. Bravo to those who went and snatched it up. That's, oh my goodness. Am I allowed to say what I'm thinking right now? This is hideous.
0: It is hideous, but you see, it doesn't matter because everybody wants one.
1: It looks like a rotisserie chicken bag you'd buy from a grocery store.
0: It looks like you've got the rotisserie chicken in the bag.
1: Yeah, that's exactly. It looks like you're getting ready for Thanksgiving dinner.
0: Well, I don't know about rotisserie chicken for Thanksgiving dinner, but...
1: Says the, like, obviously halfway vegan vegetarian girl, yeah. But no way, this is the thing. Oh, USA Today. Oh, yeah, it's a...
0: It just happened. It just happened, and it never ceases to amaze me as to what you find that people want right away.
1: Oh, my
0: God. You know, it's like those Trader Joe bags, right? The bigger ones that are about a foot or so wide, they help. They're,
1: sure, it's practical.
0: But the little baby ones...
1: Right.
0: They're not. And people scoop them up. There are signs, you can only buy 4 at a time and
1: stop it.
0: All of this. But no, they go berserk for them. And at one point when they first came out, they were selling for $200 and $300 each.
1: Are the little ones?
0: Yes, the little ones.
1: Oh, my gosh.
0: And now I have a little one in my car.
1: Oh, keep it.
0: But it serves...
1: Hawk that later down the road.
0: But it serves... A listener said that the bags with the chicken looks like it'd be greasy inside.
1: It does. It looks like you just came from the grocery store. Right? Like, that's great. Like, I don't know, some poor hungry sap on the street who like tries to mug a lady walking around with this rotisserie chicken purse thinking they scored their next, you know, three meals.
0: But let's say that you're going to some very high-end nightclub and this is the latest thing and you take it with you and they stop and they search you. I mean, I would never...
1: you take this to a nightclub?
0: Well, would I go to a nightclub? Yeah. Yes. Would I take it? No. But people would because it's the in thing. Right now, it is totally in.
1: Oh, I'm sorry. I'm missing this trending bandwagon. Like, I'm over here. The bandwagon's over there.
0: I know.
1: I mean, I think of one of my most bougie purses that I have in my collection is, I think I might have, I brought it here a few times, is my Betsy Johnson. I bought it from the drag queen flea market in San Jose circa 2023 when I was doing the cover story for Metro Silicon Valley when I worked there. And I was doing a drag queen story and I had happened to have this weekend full of stuff. And I went and it was, I can't remember her name right now, but anyways, a famous, famous drag queen had went and approached the city council, San Jose, amazing, amazing person, sold it to me for $1. And I was like, this is a steal. And it's a Betsy Johnson. And it's a cool purse. But I mean, no.
0: For those who don't know what a Betsy Johnson is, it's a designer purse.
1: Mm-hmm. Oh, yeah. And it's awesome. It's like, it's got this gradient mermaid looking outside exterior because it's got kind of translucent looking sequins.
0: Yes.
1: And then a really pretty texture. And then you flip it open and then it's like black and white comic strip series. I mean, it's a very Betsy Johnson. The handle is chains. You know, it's amazing and it's really unpractical. Like it barely closes, you know. I absolutely love it. But that's probably my most outlandish purse I own. This is next level though. This is salt melts.
0: I didn't mind it. Mine is a Coach. I just have a nice black Coach purse. And it doesn't matter how often you use it. And I don't use it all the time. I just use it as my nice purse, but it always looks classy.
1: So would you sport this rotisserie situation?
0: No, I'm not interested in No, I might use it as a bag to put my, when I go away and dog sit which I'm going to do today, to put my toiletries in.
1: Sure.
0: But I wouldn't be seen dead with it. No.
1: I think Jack would be super confused too. He'd be like, this is lunch. Wait, what? I don't understand. Why is she not pulling food out of this bag? You could keep your dog treats in there actually.
0: Yeah, you could. Now, that would be good to go to a nightclub and say, open up your purse, ma'am. You know, open up, it's full of dog treats.
1: Then that would thoroughly confuse the bouncers. They'd be like, wait, it's got a rotisserie chicken on the front.
0: I know. Just very, it's very, very strange. So the USS Abraham Lincoln has been at sea for 9 months. There has been some bickering of late about what the situation is on board, and there apparently have been people that have been revolting against the situation there. The food is terrible, or this, that, and the other doesn't work on board. There's, 5,000 plus sailors.
1: Right.
0: Well, they've been on board for 9 months. They just hit Thailand.
1: Oh, wow. Oh, my gosh. 9 months, though. What was the...
0: They were deployed. Yeah. They were deployed, but... So you've got 5,000 sailors have just arrived in one of the most... How can I put it? As having been there and seen it, one of the most open countries for sexual activity in the world is Thailand.
1: Oh, yeah, that's right. There's a whole song about that.
0: They haven't been drinking, and they haven't been having... sex, most of them.
1: Yeah,
0: the majority of them. And now they've arrived in Thailand.
1: How's that going?
0: there are a lot of warnings being put out by the government about STDs and pregnancy and stuff like that. That's a lot of sailors.
1: That is a lot of sailors. Like 5,000.
0: I mean, talk about hello sailor.
1: Yeah. Oh my gosh. After 9 months. That's crazy. And where exactly in Thailand,
0: I don't recall. I don't have it in front of me. I just saw the story yesterday. I thought, I'm glad I'm not there. Mm-hmm. But secondly, for those of you who have been to Thailand or you know about it, they have an extremely strong ladyboy presence, which is young men mostly who are absolutely gorgeous women, but they're not being anything other than what they call a ladyboy. And prostitution is rampant. Brothels are rampant. And just they are.
1: Right.
0: When John and I were there, we were there for almost a month. And we were there in one particular place where we were staying, which was very much a non-touristy place. It was just where locals went for vacation. And we had a nice little hotel right near it. It was a small town. And there was a bar. And... it was just hookers galore. Wow. And it didn't matter that I was sitting there. They'd still come up and hit him up on the other side.
1: Oh, my goodness.
0: No. So, but the thing is that we know how sometimes very testosterone-loaded guys find, when they think that they have a woman and they find out that they don't have a woman.
1: Right.
0: That in fact they have a man. And it's not this, they don't use the term trans there, they just use the term ladyboy. They have ladyboy fashion shows and ladyboy competitions. It's very much a part of the life there. And I would think that for those perhaps sailors who aren't experienced travelers, they could be in for some surprises over the next couple of days.
1: Yeah, it's really funny. Like, this seems like very, very poor planning on the U.S. government side, like the not the military, but like, you know, just the people who deployed, the sailors, and like thought of the destination and the time, and like these things that you're talking about are very considerable factors. So what happened to the planning of this? Is this
0: I just pulled this up here. The ship has been plagued by reports of deteriorating living conditions and poor mental health because of the lengthy deployment. There have been some attempted suicide. Oh. And yeah, so they have a heavy security presence was in force. It was at the Lem Chabang port near Pattaya, south of Bangkok. Now, Pattaya is extremely popular as a tourist area. I didn't go there, but the 5,000 strong crew of the USS Abraham Lincoln arrived Wednesday morning after 270 days at sea. They were in the South China Sea, then they were rerouted to the Middle East before US-Israeli attacks began on Iran. And Pattaya has stepped up their security as they welcome the sailors and Marines.
1: Wow. Yeah, that's...
0: The sailors will disembark in groups of 50. And, I mean, it's a red... Pattaya is one of the most famous red light districts in the country.
1: Oh. The intersection of everything coming together. It's like...
0: It is. At its peak...
1: Yeah.
0: Tens of thousands of U.S. military personnel came through each year, said Pitat Pong Phukphar, I'm saying it correctly, who is an associate professor specializing in tourism at Bangkok University. Apparently it was the founding of influence for the town, and the U.S. military turned this quiet fishing village into a global destination. And it remained that way for about 15 years or so. So you've got this very rampant sex industry infrastructure, which continues to grow with European tourists taking their place. And now, you see, they say sex work is illegal in Thailand, but authorities turn a blind eye. Everywhere we went, the same was in Dominican Republic. It was absolutely amazing amount of prostitution.
1: Wow, that's crazy. I mean, I definitely knew that Thailand had that. Dominican Republic, I actually didn't know. I wasn't aware of that. That's just crazy, though. I mean, I hope that the local government there is prepared. I don't know what they would do to enforce anything. And how long are they? Do you know how long they're staying there for?
0: I don't think it's terribly long. Maybe a week, and then they're planning to come back to the United States.
1: What was the point of the deployment in the first place? I mean, I know the world is sort of in tumultuous times.
0: Well, you've got anyway, to. There will always be deployments. But anyway, just a very interesting little scenario. If you're going to be going to Thailand, avoid Pattaya. That's all I can say. And what else can I say? I can say this.
2: Who's the man? Huh? Who's the man?
3: Come to mama.
4: The man versus the women.
5: She is a woman.
6: I am a woman. I like me.
5: Something which you are not.
7: You know everything because you're a man.
8: She's good.
9: Come on.
8: She's very good.
5: Challenge the women.
10: Throw the switch and let us begin the battle.
5: The battle of the sexes.
11: Let's a battle begin.
0: Ding, ding, ding. And that means that we do have Mr. Bill Wolverton on the lifeline. And we're playing Battle of the Sexes. Good morning, Bill. How are you?
12: I'm pretty swell, Rosemary. How are you?
0: I'm very swell, thank you. Everything is groovy, baby. The score is a huge 1-0 in your favor, and it is Wednesday, so you go first.
12: All right. The topic for you and Jeanette, hello, Jeanette.
1: Hi.
12: Is television from the year 1950.
0: 19 what? This blinking thing here. From 1950 what?
1: Is he still there?
0: Yeah, he is there. But you see, I have this and it's just not connecting properly as it should. 1950 what, Bill?
12: One. Uno.
0: 1951. Okay, fire away.
12: Okay, which of these three shows debuted that year? Was it My Mother the Car? Was it Father Knows Best? Or was it I Love Lucy?
1: Ooh. I want to say I Love Lucy, only because I know that one.
0: Okay,
1: you think so too? Okay.
0: I don't think so, but I love it, so let's just say it. Okay, we're going with I Love Lucy.
12: I Love Lucy is correct.
0: Yay!
1: My second was going to be the father one, but...
0: Yeah, I did too. My Mother the Car, huh? It's a little...
12: Yeah, that was 1965, much later.
0: That's a pretty bizarre name for a TV show. Okay, we're talking about presidential information this morning. Who at 5 feet four was the shortest president? Was that Grover Cleveland, James Madison, or William Harrison?
12: Grover Cleveland.
0: James Madison.
1: I would have gotten that right.
12: He would never win today. Television wouldn't let him.
0: No, you're right. He'd have to be standing on a soapbox.
12: Yep.
0: Okay, number two.
12: Which of these did not first appear in 1951? And so I guess this isn't television. Did Gold's Gym not appear that year? Did the Wilhelm Scream not appear that year? Or did the digital compact disc not appear that year?
0: And what was the middle one again?
12: The Wilhelm Scream. That's the scream that's in tons of different movies. Huh. They just use it all the time. You've heard it lots of times.
0: Oh, yeah, I'm sure you're right. Okay. Well,
12: let's see if I can find it. Here we go. Listen to this.
3: You have to be standing on a
12: soap. Oh, wait, but I got to turn you off. Oh, no, it's not cute. Never mind.
0: That doesn't matter.
12: I heard the Wilhelm Scream over and over.
0: All right. Well
1: interesting. No, I didn't know that at all. That's interesting. I would go for digital compact disc only because of the word digital. But that might seem too obvious.
0: What about Gold's Gym?
1: Oh, that was the other one too, because the Wilhelmin Scream, I think I said that right. It sounds like something that would be in existence in that year.
0: So do we want to go Gold's Gym or do we want to go digital?
1: Eeny, meeny, miny, moe. I'll let you take this one.
0: No, it's your last show. You have to take responsibility.
1: Okay, you know what? Just for funsies, let's go Gold's Gym.
0: Let's go Gold's Gym.
12: It's the CD.
1: I would have been right if I went with my... Okay, that's why you don't... What's the old adage? You don't second guess your first instinct or something like that?
0: No, that's right. You've got to go with your first one. Okay, your next question for you is, which president kept an alligator in the White House bathtub?
12: What?
0: And then, no, the answer is not Donald Trump.
1: He doesn't just take him from Florida.
0: Franklin Pierce, Ulysses S. Grant, or John Quincy Adams? Who had an alligator in the White House bathtub?
12: What was the first name?
0: Franklin Pierce.
12: No. I'm going to picture the guy on the $50 bill. I think that's what he's on. Ulysses Grant.
0: Yeah, it's John Quincy Adams.
1: Really?
12: You're kidding.
0: No, I know. I don't know.
12: Good grief.
0: Maybe it was a gift. I don't know.
1: That's funny. Just living in the bathtub.
12: All right. In terms of audience, which of these was the largest television show that year? Was it I Love Lucy? Was it The Red Skelton Show? Or was it The Jack Benny Show?
0: Oh, that's a very good question.
12: Mm-hmm. Thank you.
1: Yeah, I'm hesitant to say I Love Lucy because that was already the answer to one of them. You know what I mean?
0: And also her popularity grew once she got pregnant
1: exactly.
0: And everything.
1: Yeah. It didn't start off that popular, I don't think.
0: So Red Skelton, I know nothing about, but I would...
1: That's a super villain, right? Isn't that like not Captain America, G.I. Joe supervillain?
12: No, it was a variety show. Sketches and stuff. And he used to dress as a clown. You've probably seen paintings of him as a clown. Or
0: yes,
12: of him
0: I have. He's creepy as heck.
1: That might be the one. What was the third one again?
0: Jack Benny.
1: Jack Benny. Another TV host?
0: Yeah. I can't go with the clown. I think we should go with Jack Benny.
1: You think morally, that's just not...
0: I just can't go for the clown, I'm sorry.
1: Okay.
0: All right, we're going with Jack Benny.
12: That's a good guess, because he brought a radio audience. I would have thought he was bigger. He was number 9 that year. Red Skelton was number 4.
1: Oh, it was the clown.
12: I Love Lucy was number 3.
0: Oh, no!
1: It was the clown.
0: Darn. Okay, last one for you, Bill. Who was sworn in by his father? The only... president ever sworn in by his father? James Polk, James Buchanan, or Calvin Coolidge?
12: Huh. I wish I could phone Charles Friedman and ask him.
0: Yeah, I bet you do.
1: Your one lifeline.
0: or Gary Shapiro, either way.
12: Yeah, sure. I'll say James Polk.
0: No, it was Calvin Coolidge.
1: Oh, I would have guessed him too.
12: Yeah.
1: I should go buy a lottery ticket.
12: Hey, Jeanette, I'm going to miss you. We're both going to miss you.
1: Aw, thank you. I know I'm going to miss you too. Stay in touch. I'm not that far. Luckily, I'm not moving out of state or the region or anything like that. I really appreciate the well wishes, Bill. They too. Thank you.
12: Good luck.
0: Yeah, all right, yeah, Bill. Thank you very much. We've got a massive score of 1-1 going into Thursday. I know the excitement never bloody ends, does it? All right. Cheers, man. I'll talk to you in the morning.
12: Yep. Bye.
1: Bye, Bill.
0: Thanks so much.
1: Always fun. Oh, I'm going to miss that. Probably one of the highlights.
0: It's a fun segment. I love it. And I love taking the time to research the questions.
1: I know. I learn a lot during that. Like that one a few months ago at this point, that like spastic dancing one. That, I can't remember what that was called.
0: Dance.
1: Yeah, yeah. I had no idea how influential that was in like current pop culture. And anyway, it's just mind-boggling. But yeah, thanks for both of you for coming up with some great questions.
0: All right, let's have a lovely piece of music here at 37 minutes past the hour of 8 a.m.

0: What a beautiful song that is. Jeez Louise. Don't get any better than that, you know? Mm-hmm. Really fabulous. So you're upwards and onwards, girl.
1: Yeah, we were just talking about it. 1 week from today, I will be in Monterey. Listen to that rhyming.
0: I know. Never thought, huh?
1: No. I was recently talking to somebody about this. I mean, he asked me 4 months ago. I mean, I was pursuing this idea with them. So I'd say the onset of summer, even prior, like early June, we were talking. You know, we've just been talking. And so asked me May, had I anticipated my whole entire family relocating and this great new, you know, career offering and all this, I would have, you know, I don't think I would have laughed, but I would have been like, yeah, that's not in the cards for me. But it's really cool because it really isn't. A knock on wood, things have just been falling into place, which goes to show when timing and everything kind of works out, synchronicities really do show up. Like, we got the house we wanted. We're going to rent at first to buy, you know, purchase down the road. But amazing, amazing place. Great for family. My family of four, the boys get their own rooms now because they currently share a room. That's huge for a 9 and 15-year-old. I mean, we're getting outgrowing our current space. Down the street from the house, the schools are good. Like, it's a good situation to be in. Monterey County Weekly is a just fantastic institution. I've always, like, kept an eye in the corner. I was just reverence and respect for that. It's a very, very good place to step into.
0: Yeah, that's exciting.
1: Yeah.
0: How long have you been here doing this gig?
1: So
0: March, April, May, June, July, August. I've been here 6 months.
1: 6 months, okay. So, I was going to ask you that today, too.
0: Yeah, I started 2nd of March. I remember it. Okay. Why? Because it's my sister's birthday, so that's good.
1: Right.
0: But did you come on board right away at the get-go?
1: I think you had started, you kicked it off a little bit. I remember your first show. I was just going to, that's right, the Eighth Room was just going to syndicate, and then it was a couple weeks later you had asked for some co-hosting, and you'd selected the people in the community that you wanted for the specific days. It took a minute for that to happen, and then we kind of landed in our places. So it was close to the beginning of your
0: being here. Well, I am, much as I'm very sorry to lose you, and we've certainly had some damn good fun whilst you've been here, Susan O'Connor Fraser, mm-hmm, will be joining me every Wednesday in your absence. Mm-hmm. She is a longtime friend. She is a local entrepreneur. She's big on business. She's big on promoting things. She's fantastic with social media. And we're good friends. So
1: yep. She's a powerhouse.
0: She is a powerhouse. Is. Yeah, absolutely. She really is. And she has a dog and she has a husband. And it's great.
1: She's got a pretty thriving business too.
0: Yes, she does. Yes, she certainly does. So I'm looking forward to having her on the air. It wasn't anything other than that I wanted to have her on because she's a friend and I just know how good she is at radio. But it's women. This, mm-hmm, is an industry that is not knocking KBCZ or any other organization, but it is predominantly male.
1: Mm-hmm.
0: And so consequently, I've always, as often as I can, encouraged women to join and encouraged women to do radio programs. And as a result of that encouragement, we have not only one of the hosts here who's on this station on a weekly basis, because I said, you got to go, you got to get on the radio. But she's also starting a new show,
1: that's
0: which
1: fantastic.
0: We are going to showcase on Friday morning. So I'm glad about that. And of course, I am working, I won't call it an expose, but I am working on a situation which I hope to bring to the fore because it's really, really getting down my throat. On Wednesday, next Wednesday, I'm going to have a special guest in the studio for an hour, and we're going to talk about a local situation that I just feel people need to be apprised of. Will I be as pissed off with this situation as I was with Charlotte, who struck Justin Acton? No, but I'm pretty pissed off about it.
1: Well, wait, that cliffhanger, Rosie. I'm going to be busy at my first day on the job. Now I got to try to listen as I'm paying attention and training. Jeez, thanks for that.
0: I've got to get my ducks in a row first before we get to that. But anyway, I just thought I'd mention that.
1: Yeah. And just a serious, really quick, just a serious thank you, because you do, what you've done reverberates in the community, and you lifting other women in the industry, it's got the ripple effect. And as somebody who has been graced and gracious, and you know, you've been gracious enough to ask me to jump on board, I just really want to say a heartfelt, I'm like, Misty, thank you to you.
0: Oh, you're welcome. It's not a sexist thing. Mm-hmm. It's just a thing that there need to be more women in broadcasting. Mm-hmm. Mm-hmm. That's it.
1: Yeah.
0: And whether it's, whichever it is, whatever it is, we have just as much to give as mm-hmm. the others do. And I'm very fortunate to have the opportunity to do that with no restraints from the woman that runs this radio station.
1: Yes, it's so really incredible.
0: Yeah, it's good. Okay, I want you, as I'm talking, I want you to pull up this picture.
1: Okay.
0: His name is Lieutenant Colonel Johnny Thompson, J-O-N-N-Y. So you pull up that picture of that guy. This man was the equerry to the king. That means he was like his right-hand man. Mm-hmm. And when he first appeared, the women of England, they had a huge collective swoon. He's Scottish.
1: I can see. I can see why.
0: Is that a babelicious or what?
1: He's very attractive. Really off the top of my head, he reminds me of, in I think it's like Shrek 3, when Shrek takes that really like handsome juice and he like all the ladies swoon over him, and then like Eddie Murphy, I can't remember, the donkey becomes like a stallion. He looks like that version of Shrek.
0: I see. I've never seen that.
1: Okay, that's a very specific.
0: But this is, he is, after 22 years, he is retiring. And first of all, there were millions of women who were really, really ticked off when they found out he got married, because he was single. And they would, every time he would appear, they'd go, oh, swoon, and there'd be all these pictures of him all over the paper.
1: That's so funny.
0: And everything. And now he's retiring because I think the public eye has been a little difficult for him, because obviously any time he was when he was Prince Charles, he was with him then.
1: Mm-hmm.
0: And then once he became king, he became equerry to the king.
1: Yeah.
0: And he's a lieutenant colonel, so I'm sure his future is very secure and what have you. But yeah, he is definitely a babelicious babe, and he's retiring.
1: It's so funny, because on every single little like snippet of or headline I see here, it's all hot equerry. You know, that's what his nickname is.
0: Totally. And then there's another guy, I don't have his name, but the number 10 Downing Street is where the Prime Minister lives. That's the primary residence. It's a three-story, or maybe even four, on Downing Street. And that's often where he gives speeches. If it's not being done in the Houses of Parliament, he'll give speeches at number 10, things that are important. Well, in order to give the speech, he's got to have there's got to be a desk with a speaker, with a mic and everything.
1: Mm-hmm.
0: And the guy who sets that up, he's a babe. And every time he appears, the women go, swoon, swoon. It's like, my God, you poor women of England, whatever happened to you?
1: All you can
0: do is swoon at people in the paper.
1: Oh, that's hilarious that they're objectifying these like poor like high status men who are trying to like actually go in there and be serious. And I love that the women got angry that he got married. It's like, did you really think you were going to have a chance?
0: I know. I know. It's really.
1: Do you know him?
0: No, but they'd like to know him.
1: That's really
0: funny. And on the subject of guys, there was a guy, it was in Staten Island, and this is on video, and it's really, you don't ever really get to see this. He was on Staten Island, and there was a storm, quite a significant storm, and it turned into a thunderstorm.
1: Mm-hmm.
0: And he's out walking. I don't know where he was going. He did not have an umbrella. I don't know if that helped or didn't, but he was struck by lightning.
1: Oh, no.
0: And it was caught on camera. And one minute he's walking along, and it's raining, granted. He's in front of this friend's house that has a white picket fence. And the next minute, you see the bolt of lightning come down and he falls to the ground, like instantly.
1: Oh, no.
0: Falls to the ground. He was able to get up. Once he came round from being knocked unconscious, he was able to get up, and that was the neighbor's house, and he just walked straight to the neighbor's house. And the neighbor was her camera that captured it. And she's going, come on, come in, please come in. And he was all muddy. He's fine.
1: He's fine.
0: He's fine.
1: I mean, that is like, you count your lucky stars. What are the odds, literally, of the odds of it? He became this conduit of lightning, you know, like that's crazy. And he just got up and walked away. And I have a soft spot for Staten Island in my heart because my son was born there and we lived there for a while. And
0: oh, those really? Storms.
1: Oh, yeah. Oh, yeah. We took the ferry when the ferry was free. And this is back when the storm Sandy happened. We were there the year prior. And there were some really intense storms while we were out there as well, too. But it is no joke. It, like, they get some serious winter storms, but that's amazing. He got up and walked away.
0: I wonder
1: if he's going to become a superhero.
0: I don't know.
1: He's got some superpower.
0: Yes, indeed. And I found this a little story interesting. A 17-year-old North Carolina girl who recorded a live stream of a shooting that killed 3 people at a San Diego mosque and then disseminated the attacker's white supremacist writings has been charged with murder.
1: Oh my God.
0: By aiding and abetting, a DA said on Monday. Forsyth County District Attorney Jim O'Neill said at a news conference in Winston-Salem, the girl, as identified in court records as Sarah Santiago, was arrested last week. A grand jury has indicted her on 3 counts of murder and 1 count of conspiracy. Under North Carolina law, the aiding and abetting charges carry the same penalties as if the girl had committed the attack herself. O'Neill said she is being charged as an adult and being held without bond.
1: Wow. Was that shooting that happened somewhat recently? It was like 2024, 25, right?
0: At the mosque in San
1: Diego.
0: Yeah,
1: I remember that. We were at
0: the, this is the a 17-year-old girl, and she showed the killing and then the attacker's white supremacist writings. And she's been charged with murder, and she's 17.
1: Yeah, that's great. Well, so what was her? Are there any statements from her? Well, I guess not. She's being charged as an adult.
0: Not at this point. No, yeah. There's not been nothing said at this point. But I mean, sheesh.
1: Yeah.
0: What kind of girl is that? At 17, that's not where I was at.
1: I don't think it was this shooting. I think it was one a little bit earlier than that. One of the shooters was a female, and she was taken down. I was at KION during this time too, because remember we talked about it, the producer and I. But yeah, it was something of the same sort of thing, where it's just that there is not really a profile anymore. And I don't know if there ever really was a profile of somebody who would go do something like this, but it's just crazy. You just don't know.
0: No, you really don't. Yeah. And that's particularly, radical, I have to say. And in Lake Tahoe, 2 swimmers have had to receive rabies shots after otter attacks.
1: Oh, no.
0: Yeah, now these are river otters, obviously, not ocean otters, excuse me. But this was in recent weeks. The wildlife officials have warned visitors to give them plenty of space. So Lynette Berlin, who is a swim instructor, said the river otter attacked her on Sunday morning near Hidden Beach. The animal pulled her underwater, then repeatedly bit and scratched her as she tried to reach shore. She received 38 stitches, wow, including 22 in her foot, and she's begun rabies treatment.
1: Was that the impetus for the anger that the otter was experienced? Was it rabies?
0: They don't know, because they didn't catch the otter.
1: Well, I know that here on the coast, the sea lions specifically, is the domoic acid, making them kind of mad. And
0: yes.
1: Making them, and it's heartbreaking, actually, that this is what's happening right now. But yeah, I'm just curious about if that's
0: sort of the same situation. The woman said it was so powerful, it felt like it was a human. The attack lasted about 5 minutes.
1: Oh my God.
0: She eventually climbed onto the rocks, but the otter continued circling nearby before she made her way to a trail. And they have no immediate plans to trap the animals because it is consistent with the wild otter defending itself.
1: Really? I didn't know they were that aggressive. Like, I didn't know that. That's why I asked about the rabies thing. That's insane. Must have been the longest 5 minutes of that woman's life, I'll bet.
0: Yeah. Oh, no, absolutely. A separate swimmer, Bob Daly of Stateline, reported an encounter with a river otter August 9th. And he said he was swimming from his boat towards a marked swimming area when an otter began repeatedly diving underwater and charging his feet and legs. It was a cute little Disney moment, he said. It wasn't cute for very long. Mm. He said the animal pursued him for several minutes as he tried to keep it in sight and call for help. He was treated at the emergency room for 8 bite and scratch marks, and he has begun rabies shots.
1: Wow. And we don't know that if that's the same otter.
0: No, but it's a river otter for sure. Yeah. When I was a kid, we went river otter hunting.
1: Wow, really?
0: Yeah, we did. They were very prevalent in the waters where I grew up in the county of Devon, which is a large county as far as the UK is concerned. It's on that bit that sticks out on the left, or as Bill would say, on the west. It's not the skinny bit, it's the fatter bit next to it. But yeah, we would go river otter hunting. Wow.
1: Oh my gosh. And do you remember that, were they ever aggressive like this?
0: They were aggressive.
1: They were, okay.
0: But that was, we weren't, they had dogs that would get them, and we had to be up as kids. We had to be up from the river. We couldn't be right down on the banks. But that being said, when we weren't doing that, we would play in the river and be in the river all the time on a regular basis.
1: Wow.
0: And I don't ever remember seeing or hearing of anything like that. I mean, they are adorable.
1: I know, they are.
0: They really are adorable. Wow. So, yeah, that poor lady, 38 stitches. I mean, there was a picture of her. She's bandages all over herself.
1: She'll be okay.
0: Yeah, she's going to be fine. The question is, do you go back in the water?
1: After some therapy sessions, maybe. I don't know.
0: What's the therapist going to tell you? It wasn't the otter's fault.
1: No,
0: you were there swimming where the otter was swimming. And the woman's going to say, no, I was just having the swim. I wasn't doing anything. I wasn't clubbing the otter or anything.
1: Right. Well, that's where like those signs like share the road. It's like share the lake.
0: It cracks me up that share the road. I mean, I was, where was I going into town? Yesterday I went into town and as I was going down Graham Hill Road, there's a sign where there is no bike lane. Cyclists, you can have the whole lane. You can take it. Mm-hmm. It's like, well, they take it anyway. It doesn't matter whether there's roadworks or not.
1: Mm-hmm. That's the that's my gripe. As I have a gripe depending on what vehicle or what I'm a pedestrian, right? But when I'm driving behind the wheel, what drives me crazy, I don't mind when cyclists are in their lane, or even when they come when they're supposed to come in front for their left hand turn or whatever. It's when they start doing things like blasting through stop signs and acting like a car would, but not following the rules. It's like, you can't toggle on, but you can't straddle that line. You choose. Are you going to be a bicyclist and follow the bicycle laws? Are you going to do the car things, but you can't like blast through stop signs? We don't do that behind the wheel. Like we would get a ticket for that. And I'm sure they should be getting a ticket for that. That's what drives me crazy, is when you can't have your cake and eat it too in that way. You have to follow traffic laws.
0: I agree.
1: Don't go faster than the cars. Don't act like you're going faster than cars. Don't cut us off. Don't blast through stop signs. You know, and then, you know, when I'm a pedestrian, I have my other gripes. But like, or when I'm cycling, you know. But seriously, just be respectful, you know, everybody.
0: Yeah, I have to admit that the cyclists do get to me. I watch them. But now I watch the kids on their electric bikes much more than I do watch the cyclists.
1: Oh, and bless you, if you have to be near a school and you're in a car and the bell rings and those kids are getting out, because I'd say a good majority of them now, maybe half or whatever, are on e-bikes, and then they go in clusters too. And
0: then they have two or three other people on the bikes. Yeah. That's always a bothersome thing too.
1: And they're trying to talk to each other and they're yelling. And then like, you're trying to find, you know, you don't turn red on this. It's just, anyway, just be safe out there, everybody. It's getting crazy.
0: Yeah. Wish you all the very, very best in your new gig. It's a huge, huge thing for you.
1: Thank you.
0: It's a really great accomplishment as a young professional woman that you got this gig. And I really look forward to hearing your progress and reading about it, and Send me.
1: I will. Yes, yeah, I'll be texting you and I'll be sending you stuff. Yeah,
0: do. of course. Great though. It's a really marvelous step up for you. And I'm sure your sons are going to be so thrilled to bits to have their own bedroom.
1: They are. That's definitely the highlight.
0: Yes. All
1: Thank
0: the best.
1: Thank you so much, Rosie. Thank you so much.
0: Congrats so indeed. Thank you very much indeed, ladies and gentlemen, for listening. We'll be back with Joanne tomorrow and we'll have some celebrity gossip. Jolene will be with us and we will have Gary Shapiro. So we'll be doing that tomorrow. Have a great day and let's see if we're going to get some rain. Take good care and thank you very much for tuning in. Bye-bye.
1: Thank you.

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calling everyone a son of a bitch. Oh, look, I know you're better, yes, I know you're pissed, the man. And I know why you're hugging that bottle, yeah, that'll

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We weren't thinking any far.

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Well, welcome to Three Chords and the Truth. This is your Mountain Mama, host of this show every Wednesday, 10 a.m. to high noon. Yeah, I didn't get enough of Dolly Parton last week. I had so many songs and so much of her life and history that I never got to. I mean, I could have gone on all day about Dolly last week. But, I got my two-hour time slot, so I, got as much in as I could. That was one of her biggest hits from 1980, 9 to 5. It was from 1979. She recorded it for the 1980 movie 9 to 5, which kind of blasted her into the consciousness of everyday Americans. Those of us in the country music fan world, we knew about her from, way back and knew what her talents were. But a lot of folks didn't know she could act, she could write, and she was funny. And so she was very talented. So that was 9 to 5. Dolly Parton wrote that one and recorded it in 1979 for that 1980 movie of the same name, 9 to 5. It also starred Lily Tomlin, Jane Fonda, Dabney Coleman, and it was the beginning of her movie career. She had quite a few movies after that one. Okay. Well, we also heard from Joe Diffie before that. That was Ships That Don't Come In from 1992. And I'm just getting started on the old country music this morning. So thanks for joining me today on Three Chords and the Truth. And we're just going to wander around the decades.

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Yeah, we're starting off a little slow this morning here on Three Chords and the Truth. I'm Mountain Mama, your host, and you just heard Dale Evans with her song Hazy Mountains. She wrote that one and recorded it in 1950, and you can hear in the background Roy Rogers doing a duet with her, but also the Sons of the Pioneers doing some backup vocals. So there you go, Dale Evans, great voice and underrated as a singer and a songwriter. Rodney Corral was before that. I Thought I Heard You Calling My Name. That was from 1977. Billy Dean did Somewhere in My Broken Heart. Big hit for him in 1990. And then Bobby Gentry started us off with a very sultry song, Slow Cookin', from 1967. All right, well, it's time to do a traffic report. 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There's more online at travismartinplumbing.com, or the phone number is 831-461-4300. Well, honestly, the roads are pretty quiet today. There's the usual slowdowns on Highway 9 where there are some ongoing road construction projects going on. There's two bridge replacements north of Boulder Creek, a little slow there. Some construction going on in Brookdale, a little slow there. And a little slow at the Felton Light between where the intersection of Highway 9 and Graham Hill Road, a little slow there, but nothing huge. So just the expected slowdowns because of the construction and the one-lane traffic controls in some of those areas. Highway 17 looks amazingly open and free and waiting for you to drive it. Either direction, you're going to be fine. Same with Highway 1 along the coast from San Gregorio clear to into the west side of Santa Cruz in both directions, free and clear for your driving pleasure. Once you get into the west side, pretty open. A little bit slow when you get to the intersection of Highway 9 and Highway 1 there at River. It's always slow there, but the fish hook looks great if you're traveling further south, either from 17 or from 1. Those junctions are free and clear. And it's a beautiful day on Highway 1 between Santa Cruz and Watsonville because it is wide open both directions right now. Well, that makes my job easy. I don't have to tell you about any bad things. It's just go ahead and drive and enjoy yourself. Okay. What else are we going to do? Well, I wanted to say thanks for everybody who came out to the Music Fest last Saturday. It was amazing. We had a lot of people who took advantage of the discounted tickets online, and boy, was that a winner for everybody. Yeah, so a lot of people saved some money and had a good time, and it was easier for us to check you in. So it was a win-win-win, big winner. And we had four bands, and they were all excellent, and people seemed to have a great time. We sure did, and we were happy to see all of you and hear your stories, and you know, people told us how why they listened to the station, and some people just wandered in. They were driving by and saw, you know, what was happening. Hey, what's going on? Come on in if you wanna have fun. So some people did that. It was a great day. Anyway, thanks for doing that. We had a blast. And so if you were there or if you love KBCZ, we want to nominate the event, KBCZ's Music Fest, in the Press Banner's Best of contest. So would you please nominate us? The link is on our website at kbcz.org, so just hit the Nominate KBCZ purple button, and we would surely appreciate that. We did win last year. Actually, we placed. There's three places, and we placed last year in the Press Banner for our Music Fest, so we'd like to repeat that, or maybe even get a little higher in the hierarchy. Anyway, thank you so much for being there. Thank you so much for making it a great event, and thank you for voting us for us if you choose to do that. All right, next, what have I got? Spade Cooley.
little bit of some good Western swing music, You Can't Break My Heart.

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I'm Mountain Mama, your host of Three Chords and the Truth. Country oldies coming to you every Wednesday, 10 a.m. to high noon. Thanks for joining me today. Well, that was a huge hit for a debut hit, for a debut song for the Bellamy Brothers. And those of you who are living in this area or in, you know, any basically anywhere in the world, because it was an international hit, and listen to the radio, you heard that song. That was from 1976, Let Your Love Flow. And it achieved number one in the United States and also multiple top 10 finishes internationally, with a strong presence on both pop and country charts. And their later songs were more on the country side. This one was more of a country pop one, and the pop charts just ate it up. So, Bellamy Brothers, 1976, Let Your Love Flow. Before that was Randy Travis with some Dolly Parton singing there, too. Randy and Dolly were singing Do I Ever Cross Your Mind? That's a Dolly composition, and that was recorded in 1990. Before that was Clint Black, We Tell Ourselves, from 1992. And then there was another duet. Porter Wagoner and Dolly Parton did The Right Combination. Let's see, that one was from 1968, and Porter wrote that one, one of their many duets that they did together before she went out on her own. Told that story last week. It really makes me mad every time I say it. Spade Cooley started us off on that set with You Can't Break My Heart. He wrote that one with Smokey Rogers, and that was from 1945. Okay, that was a fun set. Got more of where that came from. But let's do a check of the weather first. This KBCZ weather report is brought to you by the Santa Cruz County Fair, celebrating apple pies and starry skies, September 16th through the 20th. More information and tickets can be found at santacruzcountyfair.com. The weather today is unsettled. We started off with Hazy Mountains. Thank you, Dale Evans, for that song earlier in the show. Yeah, we had Hazy Mountains this morning as a result of some cloud cover and things like that, and it was gorgeous. Well, the sun's starting to come out here in Boulder Creek. So for the San Lorenzo Rally, we're looking for mostly sunny skies and a high of 79 today, low of 51 tonight, and then we have another chance of rain on Thursday. 30% chance of rain during the day, 20% at night, and then partly cloudy. Friday will be 80 and sunny. Saturday and Sunday, twin days, sunny and 83 degrees. Lovely. All right, so for Scotts Valley, looks like today will be becoming sunny. It's still a little bit of clouds in the sky. High of 72 is the predicted high. Tonight, some patchy fog, and then tomorrow, Thursday, will be a 30% chance of rain. 20% chance Thursday night, and then fog Friday morning. And when it burns off, 74 and sunny. Fog Friday night into Saturday, and then 76 and sunny, and 77 and sunny on Sunday after the fog burns off. And for our friends in Santa Cruz, mostly sunny today with a high of 70, some fog tonight, 30% chance of rain tomorrow, patchy fog Thursday night into Friday morning, and then sunny and 72. Going to be beautiful. Saturday morning, you'll wake up to a little bit of fog, and then sunny and 73 later on, and 75 and sunny for Sunday. All right, so really nice weather all around for the next few days, and I'm happy for it. I'll take it. I will take it. I did take a peek at the longer range forecast, and we might have a little warmer weather after that, but it's just more typical temperatures for summer around here. Okay, what's next? Well, I've got a song from Denver Darling. He did a lot of Western swing also, like Spade Cooley did. And this song is called Wabash Cannonball, a traditional song that he recorded in 1942. And the song has long
roots, and it's more of a, you know, obviously a traditional tune has that kind of lineage. You don't know really where it came from. Some people brought it to the attention of other people, and then other people changed it and changed the name and all that stuff. So it became Wabash Cannonball, but before it was called the Great Rock Island Route, and it was popularized as Wabash Cannonball later. Came to the attention of everybody around, sometime in the 19th century. It was an American folk song describing the beauty and predicaments of a fictional train, the Wabash Cannonball Express, as it travels on the Chicago, Rock Island, and Pacific Railroad. It's become a country music and marching band staple, and the only train to actually bear the name, since it was a fictional train, was created in response to the song's popularity. The Wabash Cannonball, or the Wabash Railroad, renamed its daytime express service between Detroit and St. Louis as the Wabash Cannonball from 1949 until 1971, when Amtrak was formed. So, the earliest sheet music was the Great Rock Island Route from 1882. So again, like I said, it's undergone many iterations. There was a Carter family probably was the first popular recording of the song in 1929, but Roy Acuff was the one who actually made it a big hit in 1936. And the Roy Acuff version is one of the fewer than 40 singles that have ever sold 10 million physical copies worldwide. So for 1936, during the Depression, that's a big deal. Anyway, here's Denver Darling's version of it, Wabash Cannonball.

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0: Oh, I love that song. Bobby Bear, the winner from 1973, and Shel Silverstein wrote that song, and wrote a lot of funny country songs, and Bobby recorded a number of them. 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We're right in the middle of it. Yeah, Bobby Bear, The Winner by Shel Silverstein. That's a good one. Before Bobby, we heard Roy Clark doing a song. He's really was showing off his banjo picking. Bluegrass Breakdown, that was a Bill Monroe tune that he recorded in 1978. Before that was Holly Dunn doing a cover of a Marty Robbins composition, Don't Worry, from 1990. And Denver Darling started us off on that set with Wabash Cannonball from 1942. All right. Well, you're listening to KBCZ, and I want to say thank you. I want to say thank you to everybody who came out for the music fest last weekend. It was the best one we've ever had, and it's because of you. You guys all showed up. A lot of people took advantage of those online ticket sales where you got a discount. And boy, that was wonderful. Easy for you, easy for us. And boy, we had a lot of walk-ins and a lot of people who, decided at the last minute to come. Yeah, that happens. But it was a beautiful day. The weather was gorgeous. And everyone was having a good time. So thanks to everybody who showed up, bought t-shirts, and just had a good time with us. If you had a blast, we sure did. And we're so glad you came. We want you to nominate the event in the Press Banner's Best Of contest. Would you please nominate us? The link is in our website, kbcz.org. And you just hit the nominate KBCZ purple button. It's that easy. We did place last year in that contest, and we were so proud. And we'd like to do it again. And I think we've got some momentum here with so many people having a good time at that event. Even if you didn't get a chance to go, you can still vote for us. Yeah, there's other categories too, but Music Fest, we'd really like to see our little hometown music festival celebrated in the Best of San Lorenzo Valley contest for the Press Banner. All right, well, the next song I've got is just in celebration of the time we're in. Late summer, harvest season. I got a bunch of tomato plants that are starting to come ripe, and they're beautiful and they're yummy, and I took a picture of a basket from my very own backyard tomatoes and put it on Facebook. So go check it out. Mountain Mama on Facebook. Yeah, I'm there. Or you can go to our KBCZ Facebook page too. It's there as well. This is Guy Clark singing a song called, that he wrote, Homegrown Tomatoes from 1981.
1: A love song. Tender ballads.

Oh, yeah. I got to bust out some chicks every once in a while. Some Days You Gotta Dance from 1999. Yep, that was a toe tapper for sure. Before that was Mark Chestnut, I'll Think of Something. That was from 1993. And then we had a duet. Jesse Coulter did a mashup of two songs, Wild Side of Life and It Wasn't God Who Made Honky Tonk Angels. And she sang it with her husband, Waylon Jennings. Yeah, that was that. that was from 1981. Now, that the Wild Side of Life was originally recorded by Hank Thompson in 1952. And the answer to that song from Hank was recorded by Kitty Wells that same year. So he said, the Wild Side of Life, he said, thank God for Honky Tonk Angels. And she said, it wasn't God who made Honky Tonk Angels. both were big hits. Yeah, it was a little funny and cute, and she was a little sassy, and, it was a good thing. Incidentally, they both sang, you probably, it was easy to make this a medley because it was the same melody in both songs, so... it was one of those things early on in the music industry where copyrights didn't really matter, especially when you're looking at melodies and people would steal melodies and write new lyrics to it, and then voila, you have a new song. So that song or the melody, I should say, had a long history. Started with, well, actually, I'm not going to name them all. It was like five different songs, but most recognizable, I should say, would be Roy Acuff's The Great Speckled Bird, and I'm Thinking of Tonight About My Blue Eyes by the Carter Family. Those were two different songs that were very successful that were the same melody. Interesting, huh? Okay, and then starting us off on that set was a great homage to summer and the fruits of your labor in the backyard, Homegrown Tomatoes by Guy Clark from 1981. All right, well, you're listening to KBCZ, 89.3 FM, Boulder Creek Community Radio, and I'm Mountain Mommy, your host of Three Chords and the Truth. Country Oldies coming to you every Wednesday, 10 a.m. to high noon. Thank you so much for joining me today. I'm going to do a quick check of the traffic. 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There's more online at travismartinplumbing.com, or the phone number is 831-461-4300. Traffic right now is still pretty quiet, but on Highway 9 up in the Redwood Grove Kings Creek Bridge project area, there's a little more traffic, and it's in both directions, and it's a bit slow there right now. So if you're coming from the top or say Skyline or something, just be aware that it's a little slow there. Same if you're coming northbound, because it affects both lanes. It's also slow north of Boulder Creek with the other bridge replacement project is happening, and in Brookdale where there's some ongoing road construction. So once you get past that, you're free and clear to go all the way into Santa Cruz if you're going southbound. So just a heads up, those projects are causing a little bit of slowdown on Highway 9. Highway 17, however, in juxtaposition, is wonderful. Yes, Highway 17 is free and clear in both directions right now between Los Gatos and Santa Cruz. Highway 1 along the coast also just crystal clear from San Gregorio all the way down into the west side of Santa Cruz. Both directions are wide open at the moment. Pretty wide open also in the west side, but it gets a little slow once you get to the intersection of Highway 9 and Highway 1 right there at River. It's a little slow at that stoplight. The fishhook looks great, and unusual for this time of day, but it's great to be able to report that it's wide open between Santa Cruz and Watsonville on Highway 1, both directions.
clear as a bell. There you go. So that's good news. I'm really happy to report. And the next thing I'm going to do is... Oh, that's our new yodel alert. Yeah. So I'm just going to tell you that that is our clue to you to crank up the volume. If you're one of those people who love these yodel songs, I'm just giving you a heads up. Tune in, listen, stop whatever you're doing, turn up the radio, because here you go. Here's Wilf Carter, A Little Log Shack I Can Call My Home.

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That was Johnny Cash and June Carter Cash. Jackson, great duet from them. It was from 1968. Before that was Dolly Parton doing a song called Two Doors Down. She wrote that, and that was from 1978. Before Dolly, we heard the Charlie Daniels Band with Boogie Woogie Fiddle. Country Blues from 1988. Yeah, so let's see, did I miss any? Oh, the Yodel Alert. Yes, I did. How could I forget my Yodel Alert? Lily Connors did Lovesick Blues, made famous by Hank Williams Sr., but she had better yodels than him. I'm just going to say it. That was from 1955. And then Wilf Carter started us off with Little Log Shack, I Can Always Call My Home. And he wrote that song, and that was from 1938. So there you go. Time for me to do a check of the weather. This KBCZ weather report is brought to you by the Santa Cruz County Fair, celebrating apple pies and starry skies, September 16th through the 20th. More information and tickets can be found at santacruzcountyfair.com. Well, the weather today started off with some hazy mountains. They're still a little hazy. The sun broke out and then it got hazy again, so it's going to be one of those days. But eventually it's going to be sunny with a high of 79 here in the San Lorenzo Valley. 51 tonight, mostly clear, and then the rain. We have a chance of rain on Thursday and Thursday night. 30% on Thursday, 20% on Thursday night. Then it clears up a bit. It'll be sunny and 80 on Friday, 83 and sunny on Saturday and Sunday. Twin weather days for the weekend for the San Lorenzo Valley. For Scotts Valley, currently 68, but you're going to have a high of 72 with sunny skies. A little fog tonight and then rain. 30% chance of rain Thursday. Thursday night, 20% chance of rain. Fog in the morning on Friday. And then 74 and sunny once the fog burns off. And Saturday will be 76 after the fog. And Sunday, 77 after the fog. And let's see what we've got for Santa Cruz. Currently 69, going to be 70 today and sunny. A little foggy tonight. And then tomorrow, 30% chance of rain. A little foggy Thursday night into Friday, and then 72 and sunny. A little foggy Saturday morning, and then 73 and sunny. And mostly sunny Sunday with a high of 75. Oh, lovely weather for us. We're so lucky. I'm not being facetious there. I'm really serious. We are so lucky to live here. We're the, you know, we have our share of severe weather. And, you know, it happens. But right now, it's beautiful. So, yeah. All right. Let's get back to some more music. I got a good one from Gene Shepherd. It's called If You Haven't, You Can't Feel the Way I Do.

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0: you got Lonier Jr. here. Come on back.
1: Hey, Lonier, this is old Cornbread Red. How you doing, boy?
0: Well, I'm a little semi-crazy from driving this truck too long, but I'll be all right.
1: Me too. What do you think of that?

0: Known for her emotional delivery, that was our beautiful Patsy Cline. Faded Love from 1963. That was a song that Bob Wills and his brother John wrote. Bob Wills of the Bob Wills and the Texas Playboys fame. Did a lot of mostly Western swing. He was considered the king of Western swing in the 30s and 40s. And that was one that's become a country standard, obviously. Faded Love from them. Before that was Junior Brown with Red Simpson playing with him, singing with him. Semi-Crazy, really cute little back and forth between them. Junior Brown co-wrote that song and recorded it. They recorded it in 1996. And then before that was Smiley Burnett, Old Fishing Pole, one of his compositions from 1962. And just reminding women from the early 60s that men like to go fishing. Okay. Then before Smiley was Johnny Bush, Way to Survive. And that one was from 1968. That was a Hank Cochran tune, and Maureen Carpenter wrote that one with Hank. And then Gene Shepherd started us off on that set with If You Haven't, You Can't Feel the Way I Do. From 1961. All right. Well, thanks for listening to Three Chords and the Truth today. I appreciate you listening to this show. I'll be back next week, 10 a.m. to high noon. But I want to remind you that Wednesday is chock full of live programming, and I'm just one of the first ones here on the Wednesday lineup. Coming up next, Tina Davey will be in for the KBCZ News Roundup from 12:30 to 1. The Blues Highway with Trevor Blue happens from 2 to 4. That's blues, if you hadn't figured that out. The Drive Time Show with DJ Ray, DJ Manta Ray, from 4 to 6 p.m., and she calls that Sparkle Motion Commitment. That's the name of her show. Somewhere in Between with Stella goes from 6 to 7, one of our newer shows. Hard Rock for the Hump Day with the Aussie Freak of Boulder Creek is from 8 to 9 p.m. And then from 9 to 11, Platypus Descending with our own Scotty K. So again, thanks for joining me today. Make sure you go to kbcz.org and hit that purple nominate button. For those best of contests, we would really appreciate the votes. And let's do this again next week. This is your Mountain Mama signing off for now. Y'all have a good week.
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Well, good afternoon. We do have hazy-looking skies, overcast for sure, so we'll look in on the weather shortly, but let's get to our top stories today. That pesky Plaskett fire, that has grown to 29,000 acres and remains only 1% contained. That's according to a CAL FIRE update yesterday afternoon. The Plaskett fire, which began August 26th, has now burned more than the timber fire. Now, the timber fire, if you remember, started August 8th, and that has burned approximately 24,000 acres, actually 25,000 acres, and it is 22% contained at this moment. The Plaskett fire has shown its more aggressive growth along the eastern perimeter as it pushes deeper into Fort Hunter Liggett, an area that has not experienced a major fire in more than 50 years. It's got steep terrain and heavy fuels, and it continues to drive that fire behavior. Crews have made progress, though, along the northern edge of the fire by conducting some strategic firing operations along the Slick Rock Road system from San Miguel Creek east to Slick Rock Creek. Aviation resources, including super scoopers, were heavily used along the southern edge to slow the fire spread toward Los Burros Road. Firefighters also continue defending structures in that area. Overnight operations focused on structure protection, with crews working to keep the fire within the Willow Creek drainage to the south. Now, cooler temperatures and higher humidity were expected to help firefighters make progress. Forecast highs were expected to remain mainly in the 60s, which is great, but with temperatures struggling to reach the 70s in the interior portions of the fire area, that might be helpful. Winds were expected to remain onshore from the west, with gusts up to 15 miles per hour along exposed ridges. Now, light showers and overnight drizzle were also possible into this morning, although rainfall totals were expected to be minimal. CAL FIRE reported that they have 955 personnel assigned to the Plaskett fire, including 41 engines, 15 water tenders, 12 helicopters, 6 dozers, 26 hand crews, and 8 other resources. At least one structure was previously reported destroyed, according to local resources. They described it as a small one-bedroom home, while firefighters described it as an outbuilding. CAL FIRE's latest incident report does not list any updated structure damage totals. So Highway 1 is still closed from south of Little Sur River to just north of the San Luis Obispo County line at mile marker 0.09. There's no estimated time for when that highway will reopen, and the closure affects nearly the entire Big Sur coastline. Well, this next story comes to us from the Santa Cruz Sentinel. California lawmakers' last-minute deal on compensation for wildfire victims falls apart. In Sacramento, the California Assembly opted not to vote on Tuesday on legislation meant to help wildfire victims, deciding at the last minute to push back a decision on a bill that some Democrats, including Governor Gavin Newsom, said wouldn't meaningfully address the financial challenges that is caused by these catastrophic blazes. The proposal would have created a program to ensure that fire victims got paid more quickly, banned hedge funds from profiting from wildfire claims, and barred utility executives from receiving bonuses if their company's equipment sparked a blaze that ends up damaging or destroying more than 500 buildings.
Well, that sounds like a good idea to me. It came after they rejected an ambitious proposal by Newsom that would have limited electric companies' financial liability for fires sparked by their equipment. Now, after deciding not to vote on Tuesday, Assembly Speaker Robert Rivas said that lawmakers would revisit the issue this fall. He said, quote, "The proposal before us does not yet deliver the relief, the accountability, or the meaningful reform that Californians deserve. So we are going back to work, and we will not stop until we have done everything in our power to deliver real results." End quote. Newsom's plan would have reduced the amount of utilities. Newsom's plan would have reduced the amount of amount utilities had to pay some victims and barred insurance companies from suing electrical companies to get reimbursed for damages paid out to homeowners. One of the goals was to stabilize the state's notoriously high electricity rates by protecting utilities from the full financial impacts of all these wildfires. The governor said that the last-minute compromise he made with lawmakers would have had some benefits for wildfire victims, but that it failed to make necessary sweeping changes to tackle the question of who covers the cost of fires ignited by utility equipment. Well, you know what my vote is. All right, let's see here. Santa Cruz City Schools are urging local parents to go ahead and fill out the free meal applications. Like Santa Cruz City Schools, like all public California schools, will continue offering free meals for all students, all student programs for the 26-27 school year. All students can access free meals at school, no matter what their family income or eligibility is. But the district is asking parents and families to do one thing, though: fill out that application anyway. The school district offers free breakfast and lunch to all students, regardless of income status, under the California Universal Meals Program, which was enacted in 2022, and that requires all California public and charter schools to provide two free meals a day to every single student. Now, though families no longer have to fill out the application form for their students to get the free food, Santa Cruz City Schools are requesting parents and families to fill it out nonetheless, because the form is still used as a way to collect information about the families the district serves for the state. That's according to Sam Rollins, the chief of communication and community engagement at Santa Cruz Schools. The information is used to assess the district's need for supplemental funding that helps support programs for low-income families, English as a second language students, homeless students, and students in foster care programs, he said. He said, quote, "Essentially, our full funding depends on the state's ability to know who we are serving. And that application is how the state gets that complete picture about who's living in our district," end quote. Now, filling out the application can also help families qualify for potential discounts on college application fees. Hey, SAT fees, and even their internet and phone bill. Wow, that sounds good. The free food program began when students started returning to full-time in-person learning after the COVID-19 pandemic. However, Santa Cruz City Schools have been providing free meals even during the pandemic and the lockdown, with campuses turning to to-go restaurants by bagging food up for students to pick up and for families to pick up. What a great county we live in. Let's see. Amy Hedrick Farr, who is the Santa Cruz City Schools Director of Food and Nutrition Services, said in a media release, quote, "We're thrilled to once again be able to give the support and the comfort of good meals to all of our students. Reliable, easy access to healthy food is something we're very proud to provide," end quote. Good job there. Well, I hate to see this. Sick sea lions are washing up in southern Santa Cruz and Monterey counties. Over the past week, a wave of California sea lions and some fur seals have turned up on Monterey and Santa Cruz County beaches with abnormal neurological symptoms, according to the Marine Mammal Center. The animal symptoms are consistent with domoic acid poisoning. We've seen this happen to whales as well recently.
Domoic acid is a neurotoxin produced by harmful algae blooms that primarily affects marine mammals, seabirds, and fish. The toxin attacks animals' brains, and that can cause disorientation and sometimes death. In humans who eat the exposed shellfish, for example, the toxin can manifest as amnesiac shellfish poisoning. Earlier this summer, the Monterey Bay saw some of the highest levels of Pseudonychia, the algae that produces domoic acid, ever recorded in the area. The California Department of Fish and Wildlife even enacted restrictions on the commercial take of northern anchovies and Pacific sardines after high levels of domoic acid were found in that species. The California Department of Public Health lifted those warnings about these fish on August 3rd. But even with high levels of this Pseudonychia and domoic acid in the water, marine mammal and bird rescue agencies didn't see an immediate spike in sick animals at the time, though domoic acid was found in two juvenile humpback whales that washed up in early June. Now, a large number of California sea lions have turned up on Santa Cruz and Monterey County beaches, showing signs of this domoic acid exposure. Volunteers from the Marine Mammal Center have rescued nearly 30 animals in the area in just the past week, averaging about 6 rescues per day. According to the center, about the same number of animals are left on watch, as the volunteers aren't able to reach every reported stranded right away. Wow, that is sad, isn't it? Oh boy, oh boy. Okay, what else do we have here? Well, Santa Cruz County folks came to remember Rachel Summers. She is the longtime community and Capitola resident who was killed in July, and her friends and family have remembered her as a kind, a happy, and a clever person. Family, friends, and members of the community say they continue to remember the life of Rachel Summers more than a month after her death. Summers, a Capitola resident, was killed in July outside of the Capitola Mall at the age of 73. Loved ones remember Summers as being thoughtful, intellectual, and always kind. She had a love of local artists and businesses, and she was an enthusiastic patron of the arts. She worked as a manager at Art of Santa Cruz, which is a nonprofit gallery for local artists located in the Capitola Mall. And after Summers' death, businesses across the county reached out to offer their condolences and shared memories, Summers' family said. Maureen Motler, who sells her art at Art of Santa Cruz, was a friend of Summers, and she said, quote, "She was a happy, friendly, very kind person," end quote. Summers grew up in Southern California from a young age. She was funny and always ready to laugh, remembered April Morrow, Summers' close friend from middle and high school. The two were on a drill team together, and during practices, Summers often displayed her clever sense of humor. Morrow recalled that Summers always wore a watch. When another teammate would ask the time, Summers would point up at the sky, acting like she was reading time by the sun before reading the time off her watch. Morrow said, quote, "Everybody got a kick out of that. And Rachel was a young, happy lady and very funny." Ah, well, she is remembered now by the Capitola community. Summers is survived by her daughter, Alice Rachel Robinson, and her husband, Nathaniel Robinson, and by her one-year-old grandson. The family will host a memorial service Friday. Let's see, is that this Friday at 10:30 a.m. at St. Joseph's Church in Capitola? Let me just look back at the dates here and see if that is this coming or not. Okay, so I don't have a clear picture of it's this Friday or it already occurred last Friday. Sorry about that. Okay, well, California has done something awesome, in my opinion. They have approved September 25th as being the official Dolly Parton Day. Cool. And the date, September 25th, is 9-25.
25. So that is a nod to the hit song 9 to 5. September 25th will officially be known as Dolly Parton Day in California this year after lawmakers approved a Senate bill. It's Senate Bill 931, and it was authored by Senator Shannon Grove of Bakersfield and our very own John Laird of Santa Cruz. It proclaims the day in honor of Parton, who, following her recent passing, the date was chosen as a numerical reference to her hit song 9 to 5. John Laird said, quote, "Dolly Parton brought joy to a lot of people, but her legacy goes well beyond her music. Through the Imagination Library, she put books into the hands of millions of children and helped give them a love of reading from an early age. She also led with kindness and acceptance, standing by the LGBTQ plus community and reminding people that everyone deserves to be treated with dignity and respect," end quote. Laird added that Dolly Parton spent time on the Central Coast performing at the Mid-State Fair in Paso Robles and visiting the Madonna Inn, in San Luis Obispo over the years. That seems like a perfect place for her, doesn't it? The Madonna Inn. While Parton was known for her music, her legacy also includes decades of philanthropic work, particularly her efforts to make books accessible to children through her library. California was also one of the first states to offer a bilingual English-Spanish book option. More than 182,000 California children are now enrolled in the Imagination Library. That is one heck of a legacy. All right, well, let's play a Dolly Parton song now. We've been playing quite a lot of her around here, and I found this version off of her rock and roll release. I think this is a sweet version of this song. It's Sweet Dreams, and we'll be right back.

0: All right, that's the sweet voice of Dolly Parton there, and I do believe I heard Annie Lennox in the background with, of course, that song by Eurythmics, Sweet Dreams. 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And let's see, it's Wednesday, so we're going to check in with our good friend Kelly Pruden from the Boulder Creek Recreation and Parks District. Good afternoon, Kelly.
1: Hello, Tina.
0: How are you?
1: I'm good. I think I am recovered.
0: From what?
1: From, you know, just that wonderful event we had on Saturday. Oh my gosh, it was so great. I'm so happy.
0: Oh, wow. Okay, so we've been working on this thing for quite a long time. And then finally, gosh darn it, it happened.
1: It happened so well.
0: Yeah, it really did. I mean, all the team here is like still really excited about it. I've heard from a lot of community members. I can't believe how many people came out.
1: I mean, I can. Like, this was a great event. The station is so loved and so supported, and the musicians were all great. All the bands
0: great
1: were great
0: bands.
1: And brought their own crowd.
0: Yeah.
1: And then not to mention, like, all of our wonderful vendors that came.
0: They were
1: to
0: so
1: support
0: good.
1: The station, and it was just overall a really, really, really good day. And the weather, I don't think, could have been better. It was not, like, ridiculously hot like it was last year.
0: Exactly.
1: Last year.
0: And we were kind of planning. We were like, well, yes. We got to get some shade in here and this and that. And we did try a few of those things. But like you said, it was so manageable. And with that park, the shade over on the left side of the field there does start to cover the whole thing by 4:30 or so.
1: Yeah, by 4 o'clock, like half the field is shaded. Mm-hmm. And then by 5 o'clock, everybody is comfortable.
0: Yeah.
1: And I think there's something to it with having the music start at 2 and gates open at 1 so people have time to go in and shop.
0: And they were coming in too. They were coming in. I had some family, quite a few families were coming in, and they were saying they were paying, you know, going through the front gate or whatever. And they were like, well, what the hell is that? What the heck is this thing anyway? And I'm like, well, this is our fundraiser. So thank you so much for coming in. So that tells me they were just kind of driving by and maybe they thought it looked fun. And so they came on over.
1: Yeah, we had a lot of neighbors that may not have heard exactly what it was and just moseyed on over.
0: And offered their parking. You told me a woman from around the corner, was that on Pool Drive?
1: Well, on Pool Drive, she offered like 5 spaces in her driveway, which was rad.
0: How about that?
1: The neighbors right down the street, right on where Garahan is, they offered up like 7 spaces. And so it was just, it's really nice to see the community like come together, want the event to be successful and just share.
0: And I do want to give a big shout out to the Valley Women's Club because Dawn and, of course, Courtney and their crew was there. And, you know, that's a hard job. And I know I would fail explosively.
1: They did such a good job.
0: They did such a good job. That's hard to get all the cars in.
1: You know, keeping it cool to make sure nobody got ran over, no cars got hit, everybody got in and out safely. You know, I stood out there for a little bit with them, or maybe half the day with them, just to make sure everything was fine. And they do such a good job at communicating with people, and everybody was pretty nice. I don't think anybody got yelled at as far as parking, which is great.
0: That is great.
1: That is a plus. And so they did a really good job managing Masood's lot, the sawmill lot, and then just, you know, the additional parking around in the neighborhood. So
0: one guy threw up.
1: Oh, from parking?
0: I don't know what it was, but he wanted me to help him. I'm like, oh
1: I did not see or hear about that.
0: I'm like, go over here and do that there.
1: Oh, gosh. There's a bush for that.
0: There is a bush for that.
1: You know, if that's the worst of our problems, I think, from Saturday, I think we're doing darn good.
0: All right. Well, if you were at the music fest and you did not throw up, you can do us a big favor.
1: Or even if you did throw up. No judgment here.
0: Yeah, you especially. You should give us this favor. Go to the KBCZ website at kbcz.org and just hit that purple Nominate Us button because we'd love for the music fest to get acknowledged in the press banner. And they
1: Especially this year.
0: So it's the press banner's best of contest, and it's going right now. So you just need to nominate us. So,
1: and it's super simple as far like I opened the email today, I clicked that little purple button, and I was done.
0: See,
1: it was like 2 seconds.
0: Yeah,
1: super easy. You don't have to fill out a form, you don't have to put in your information, you just click a little button.
0: Do it. All right. Now, getting back to bit, let's float on down off of our high of Music Fest, come back down to earth. What's going on around town this week?
1: Yeah, with the Rec District, we have Water Park Wednesdays, which is today. And those times are from 1 to 4, and it's down at Junction Park. You know, the sun's not out, so it might not be a swimming day. Yeah. But it's still so much fun to bring chairs and your blankets and just hang out and play on the sand and just get outside.
0: Yes.
1: It's not cold enough to not want to be outside. Mm-hmm. It's still the perfect temperature to go down and hang out with Becca and Robin with Messy Play Kits and just, you know, play in the sand and
0: so
1: maybe catch some critters and come in and just meet other families. And so it's geared more towards the younger age groups. There's toddlers, but it goes all the way up to, you know, sixth, seventh grade can find some fun things to do. And the time change is from 1 to 4 now, so it can include families for early out day up at Boulder Creek Elementary.
0: Right.
1: And then when the middle schoolers get out, it's still going to be going. So middle school gets out at 2:26. They can take the bus here by 3, and they could still go down there and just enjoy and hang out from 3 to 4.
0: Mm-hmm. We want somewhere for our young teens to go.
1: Yes. You know, we have a really good junior volunteer program for that teen and tween age group. Mm-hmm. And that information is on our website at bcrpd.org. Mm-hmm. And we also have this hangout on Friday nights for this age group. It's from 6 to 8 p.m. And it's free unless you want to purchase, like, popcorn and pizza that we have there. But it's so fun. I stopped in last night. Or not last night, last Friday night to get some stuff. And there was a whole group of tweens that were playing air hockey and ping pong and listening to music. There's an art and craft station. Just, it's like a fun, safe place to send your kids out on a Friday night.
0: And that is what we need. We don't need the tweens and teens like it was in my day, standing on the corner smoking cigarettes.
1: Yeah, no hoodlums in this valley. We've got a safe place for them to hang out at the downtown
0: hoodlums
1: facility. Yes, downtown.
0: All right. Now, Thursday is a delicious afternoon here in Boulder Creek. And why don't you tell me why that is?
1: Yeah, the farmer's market is still going strong. Mm-hmm. We're really excited to continue it through, you know, this is the last month. So it'll go on through September. Mm-hmm. It's on every Thursday from 1:30 to 5:30. And we've got live music from 2 to 4. So come on out, bring a lawn chair, hang out, eat your, you know, food truck stuff, get your veggies. I always buy fruit and then half of it's gone by the time the day's over because it's so good that I'm just snacking all day while I'm there.
0: Mm-hmm. Lovely, lovely.
1: Yeah, the Farm Success Partners is who we put this event on with. And every purchase that you make from any vendor down at the farmer's market will get you a raffle ticket. Mm. And I think they pull a raffle prize like every 30 minutes while you're down there.
0: Ooh.
1: So it's a nice way to just give back and then maybe get something in return.
0: And a lot of people have said, wow, I didn't know we had a farmer's market here. And oh boy, that is just so great. And, you know, we want to have it. And so we need you folks to come and get it.
1: Yes. So there has been, you know, originally our farmer's market was supposed to go through the end of October.
0: Yeah.
1: And because of maybe the lack in attendance
0: or people foot
1: traffic,
0: don't know. Yeah.
1: Yeah. We are ending in a month early. But if we can make this September month just much more
0: busy.
1: Eventful and busy for these vendors, then we have a better chance at pulling them in and getting this going again during the springtime.
0: Yeah,
1: and for next or just next year, I want to see this continue to happen. I think it's really good. I know it's hard to get things just started in a small town or in the valley. Sometimes it takes a couple of years, but just so you know, in order for this to continue next year, we've got to get some community support out there and just have some people show up. And whether you buy an apple or just say hi, it's super important to these vendors. And we just want them to come out next year.
0: Because these vendors are farmers, right?
1: Yes.
0: Yeah. So imagine how, you know, they always get up early in the morning. They got to load their vans, bring all of this produce here, set it all up.
1: Yeah.
0: So that's a lot of effort and tear it all down and all of that. But that is their life. That's the traveling farmer life.
1: Yeah.
0: But they do love it.
1: And I think that there's some expectation, right, for farmers markets, and they're already all established. And so they've been happening for years, like the in Felton, or you go to Saratoga, or you go to Los Gatos, which is where the Farm Success Partners typically grow their events. They have nothing to do with Felton, but just to like showcase, like, yes, these farmers markets are already well established because they've been going for years, and so it will take a little bit of time for it to
0: catch on. So they know that.
1: Yes.
0: Oh, that's good.
1: And so hopefully we can just continue it next year. That's excellent. That's my hope. I'm really pulling for it. I'm really pushing. And I think if you had any positive feedback to give to the Farm Success Partners, you can shoot me an email at bcrpdcampaign@gmail.com. You can find it on the website or give me a call in the downtown office. And I would be happy to forward that to them, because I think it's really important for them to hear, not just from me, but from community members, that people want this to continue to happen.
0: Do you love it? Do you like it? Would you like to see it here again?
1: Yeah, we want to hear from you.
0: Yes or no?
1: Yeah.
0: All right. Well, we're out of time. Do we have just one more item to talk about?
1: One more, save the date. Mm-hmm. Yeah, let's save the date for the Santa Cruz Mountain Harvest Festival, which will take place at Junction Park on Saturday, September 26th.
0: I can't believe it's September already.
1: Yeah,
0: it's
1: happening.
0: Wow.
1: It is happening.
0: So Harvest Festival, that's one of my favorites, because I love seeing the little tractor drive through town pulling
1: the
0: hay ride. I like that, and I like a little farm animals that come to visit.
1: Oh, yeah. We have, like, such a good petting zoo that comes through.
0: Yeah.
1: Can I list the bands really quickly? Do we have enough time for that?
0: Yeah, we're just...
1: I'm going to go over the time here, people.
0: Yes,
1: sorry, you're going to have to deal with me. So from 1 to 2, we have Sweeter Still with our Erincita.
0: We know those guys.
1: Yeah, I'm excited to have them. From 2:30 to 3:30, we have Jazz the Dog.
0: Oh, I love them.
1: Yeah.
0: I've had them on Sunday Morning Live with Patty Maxine.
1: Oh, that's exciting.
0: Mm-hmm.
1: And then from 4 to 5, we have Floratura.
0: Oh, they're great.
1: Yeah?
0: Wow.
1: See, I know this lineup. And then we have from 5:30 to 6:30, headlining Jam and the Buttered Biscuits.
0: They're fun.
1: Yes.
0: That guy's kind of cute. He was at Music Fest.
1: Yes, he was. See?
0: I'm like, that guy's kind of cute.
1: Oh, I like it.
0: So, yeah. Wow, I know all those folks. Those are all really good bands.
1: Really good bands. It's going to be really fun. It's like upbeat, dancing music.
0: Totally.
1: Bring your boots.
0: Yes.
1: Bring your chairs and blankets. Well, of course, we'll have hay bales to set out. But Santa Cruz Mountain Harvest Festival, if you've never been before and you're new to the area, it is an all-day event. There's vendors, there's kids activities, there's family activities. There's just, it's a whole day that you can spend down at Junction Park. And typically it can be warm still. So send your kids down to swim while you hang out up top and listen to the music.
0: Okay, you heard it here. Kelly, thank you so much for all your hard work at Music Fest with me and the team here. They just appreciate you so much. And I'm sure the community appreciates
1: you a lot,
0: too.
1: It's an honor, and you made my dreams come true. I cannot say it enough. I've been wanting to see something big happen like that at Garahan Park.
0: Did.
1: In the last 2 years, it's been incredible. So I am excited for next year's journey.
0: Oh, Lordy. Okay, I can't even think about that right now. But thank you so much. We'll see you next time.
1: Thank you.
0: All right. That's Kelly Pruden from the Boulder Creek Recreation and Parks District. All right. Coming up later, we got Trevor Blue coming in at 2 o'clock to do Blues Highway from 2 to 4 p.m. And that's followed by DJ Manta Ray from 4 to 6 p.m. And then we have our new person, Stella, who will be on from 6 to 8 p.m. with her show called Somewhere in Between. And then after that, at 8 o'clock, is the Aussie Freak of Boulder Creek with Hard Rock for the Hump Day show, followed by followed by Platterpuss Descending with Scotty K. All right, folks, thanks for coming last weekend. We love you for it, and we'll see you next time. 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

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Good afternoon, everybody. This is Trevor Blue, and now you're with me on the Blue Highway. It's your Blue Show all the way to 4 p.m. Let's go ahead and get it going with some John Mayall.

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All right, Taj Mahal with Bonnie Raitt helping him out. I Need Your Lovin'. Before that, Jimi Hendrix, Hear My Train a Comin'. Joanna Connor doing Texas. John Mayall doing Parchment Farm. Buddy Guy, Look What All You Got. And that's where we started off the whole show. This is Trevor Blue. You're on the Blue Highway with me all the way to 4 p.m. It's your blues show. We do all kinds of different blues, all the subgenres and more. Having a good time. Well, let's see. I want to say thank you to everybody that supported the KBCZ Music Fest. It was a dramatic and just amazing success. We had a great time. And if you came out, we appreciate it. It was awesome. And yeah, I just want to say thank you to all our great bands that came out, Coffus Brothers, Trestles, Squid Rope Orchestra, the Mother Corn Shuckers, all of the great DJs that volunteered their time out there. I was out at the merch booth, got to meet a lot of great people coming up, talking to people. It was awesome. All the great vendors that we had out there, and the food vendors, and it was great. So looking forward to next year. All right, well, let's see here. Let's switch gears and take a look at the weather. This KBCZ Weather Report is brought to you by the Santa Cruz County Fair, celebrating apple pies and starry skies, September 16th through the 20th. More information and tickets can be found at santacruzcountyfair.com. All right, well, the weather right now in Boulder Creek, high of 79, it is beautiful out there. Tonight, mostly clear, low of 51. Tomorrow, well, we got a chance of rain with a high of 79. And at night, slight chance of rain and partly cloudy with a low of 52. But then Friday, the sun's going to be coming out again with a high of 80. And that night, mostly clear with a low of 50. And we got low 80s going into the weekend. Up to Scotts Valley, today we have a high of 72. Tonight, patchy fog with a low of 52. Tomorrow, another chance of rain. Areas of fog, a high of 72. And that night, more chance of rain with patchy fog, a low of 53. Friday, we got areas of fog and sunny with a high of 74. And that night, clear than patchy fog, a low of 51. And you got high 70s going into the weekend. And right on down to Santa Cruz. Today, we have a high of 70. It's beautiful on the coast. Get out there. Take a walk on the west side. At night, it's going to be patchy fog with a low of 56. Tomorrow, chance of rain, areas of fog, high of 69. At night, patchy fog, low of 57. Friday, we got patchy fog and sunshine with a high of 72. And at night, most clear, low of 54. Saturday and Sunday, we got pretty nice weather with low 70s. All right. Well, hey, as I was telling you, we just heard some Taj Mahal. And geez, tomorrow night, he's going to be up at the Saratoga Mountain Winery along with Keb Moe. I will be up there. It's going to be fun. I can't wait to get up there and hear some blues by Taj Mahal and Keb Moe. And Taj Mahal, he's a legend in the blues. I mean, him and Ry Cooder started out together way back when. And he went solo. He did all kinds of different stuff. Hooked up with some Mali musicians and did some African blues. I play some of that. I got some of that stashed here. All kinds of. He did some Hawaiian stuff, but he does a lot of acoustic blues, Delta blues, and electric blues. So I'm not quite sure what's going to be tomorrow night. I'm assuming it's going to be more of a Delta country acoustic thing. But you know what happens when you assume. And then Keb Moe, he's pretty much along the same vein. So we'll see. I'm looking forward to it. So let's go ahead and hear some Keb Moe right now for you. Doing some Robert Johnson. You're on the Blue Highway with me. It's your blues show.

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Oh, yeah. Big Bill Morganfield, dead ass broke. And that's how I feel a lot of times lately with the inflation that's going on. Just dead ass broke. All right, Big Bill Morganfield, of course, the son of McKinley Morganfield, better known as Muddy Waters. Before that, we went way back to Bessie Smith doing Downhearted Blues, recorded in the 20s there, late 20s. And we heard Robert Cray and Albert Collins doing She's Into Something. Started off that set with Keb Moe doing Kind-Hearted Woman Blues. Of course, a Robert Johnson tune there. And Keb Moe and Taj Mahal are tomorrow night at the Saratoga Mountain Winery. I will be there looking forward to it. They also have a thing. They're calling it Taj Mahal. So I'm not sure if they're playing together, doing separate sets, and then doing together sets. I have no idea what they're going to do. But it's going to be good. I'm looking forward to it. All right. Well, hey, let's just get back to it. Let's hear some Johnny Lang right here on the Blue Highway.

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Entertainment on Wednesday and Thursday with Monster Trucks. Friday is Andy Vargas, vocalist for Santana. Saturday is James Durbin and the Lost Boys. Sunday, Los Mismos performs. More information and tickets can be found at santacruzcountyfair.com. The Santa Cruz County Fair, September 16th through the 20th.

0: All right, Gary Moore doing Moving On off of Still Got the Blues. We heard Preacher Boy. The Cross Must Move. You can catch Preacher Boy every Friday night down at the Aptos Street Barbecue. And he is the real deal, let me tell you. He's killer. Go out there and check him out. And he's got a bunch of other projects. AZBT, the Preacher Boy Trio. Yeah, so he's killer. He's around. Before that, we heard Johnny Winter with his brother helping him out, Edgar Winter on sax. That was Feedback on Highway 101 off of Saints and Sinners. Etta James doing The Sky Is Crying off Blues to the Bone. Started us off the set was Johnny Lang doing Still Raining. All right, you've tuned in to KBCZ 89.3 FM. Boulder Creek Community Radio from the skyline to the sea, celebrating 10 years. Yes, 10 years. Yes, a decade. 10 years on the air. Still going strong. Thanks to everybody coming out to the KBCZ Music Fest. We had a real good time. If you were out there, I know you did too. So thanks very much for supporting KBCZ Community Radio. All right. I want to just get right back to it. I do. Let's hear Elvin Bishop talk a little bit about the late, great Hound Dog Taylor right here on the Blue Highway.
1: It was 1962. I was still a teenager, and I had not too long been up to the big city of Chicago from Tulsa, Oklahoma, and I lucked up and got a job with Hound Dog Taylor. He was a hell of a fella. He liked me because I could play Hideaway. And every blues band in Chicago at the time had to have a guitar player that could play Hideaway. And he wasn't too much for rehearsing. We'd go over to his house once in a while, and he'd lay out some chicken wings, and we'd have a shot of whiskey and kick a couple of tunes around. But when we get to the gig, he would never play none of those tunes. He would just kick off a groove. You say something like, let's get funky.

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All right, Joe Bonamassa doing a Rory Gallagher tune there. Cradle Rock. Big Mama Thornton, You Don't Move Me No More. Anson Thunderbird down at JJ's. Aerosmith, yes, Aerosmith doing Jesus Is on the Main Line. Starting us off was Elvin Bishop talking about Hound Dog Taylor and doing a Hound Dog Taylor tune called Let's Get Funky. All right, this is Trevor Blue. You're on the Blue Highway with me at your Blues Show all the way to 4 p.m. And then the Manta Ray will be in taking over the helm. All right, then. Well, I think it is time for the traffic. 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There's more online at TravisMartinPlumbing.com or the phone number, it's 831-461-4300. Well, traffic right now coming out of Boulder Creek going northbound to Saratoga. Pretty clear except for the projects. Have some patience getting through those one-lane stoplights. Coming back into Boulder Creek, you're good. Through Brookdale, I got the one-lane stoplight there getting into Brookdale. Then pretty good through Ben Loma, but then Felton, it backs up through a little ways. They're doing that construction work, putting in that sidewalk. Anyhow, yeah, so be prepared for that. But once you get past Felton, you're good to go to Santa Cruz, coming back the same over to Highway 1, coming to Santa Cruz there, coming out of Santa Cruz, going to northbound all the way to Half Moon Bay and back, nothing to report. Coming back into Santa Cruz around the Fish Hook, of course, it jams up right there at Morrissey and doesn't clear up until about Bay and Porter, and then you're clear all the way to Wattsville. Coming back north to 17, you're good to go. Continuing on 17 northbound to Los Gatos, nothing to report. Coming back, clear right now. Looking good all the way to Scotts Valley and Santa Cruz. All right. Hey, thanks again to everybody that came out to the KBCZ Music Fest. It was a great, great time. We had a good time. It was a good turnout. It was successful. So thanks so much for making that happen. Okay, I think I just want to get back to it. Let's go ahead and hear some Joanne Shaw Taylor right here on the Blue Highway.

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All right, Johnny Winter. Doing a version of Rolling Stones' Stray Cat Blues. Before that, we heard Coco Taylor doing Wang Dang Doodle. Kim Wilson, his solo album from the fabulous Thunderbirds there, doing Looking for Trouble. Oh, we went deep into the Delta doing Mississippi John Hurt, doing Stacko Lee Blues. Started off that set with Joanne Shaw Taylor in the Mood. And I think I told you about Joe Bonamassa doing Rory Gallagher's Cradle Rock. Yeah, I think I did. But you can always go to kbcz.org and check out the playlist there if I missed something or you missed something. Check out the schedule listing. We got the Manta Ray with the Drive Time Show, Sparkle Motion Commitment right after myself. And from 8 to 9, you got the Hard Rock for the Hump Day Show with Ozzy Freak from Boulder Creek. And then you got Scotty K and his show, The Platterpus Descending, from 9 to 11. All right. Well, hey, Manta Ray is coming in. I just want to get to it. Let's hear some Muddy Waters for you right here. This is Jealous Hearted Man right here on the Blue Highway.

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All right, Otis Taylor. Rains So Hard. Before that, we heard Muddy Waters doing Jealous Hearted Man. Johnny Winter, Stray Cat Blues. I think I told you that. All right, I got to get out of here. I'm going to say goodbye now. The Manta Ray is in the house, ready to go. And I'll see you next time around. I'm going to leave you with some Charlie Musselwhite.

And that's Charlie Musselwhite with Voodoo Garden. Another two fine hours of music from our friend Trevor Blue and the Blues Highway. You're tuned in to KBCZ, Boulder Creek Community Radio. I'm DJ Ray, and I'm here with you until 6 o'clock. Thanks so much for tuning in today. Hello, you, and hello, sunshine. Check it out. It's Aretha Franklin.

0: Live from downtown Boulder Creek, California, deep in the redwoods, and right next to the river, it's the Wednesday afternoon drive time show. I'm the Manta Ray, and this is John Craigie. Thanks so much for tuning in today. We're going to have some fun, so keep it locked.
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All right, and now it's 420. So happy 420 to you, and thanks for tuning in today to KBCZ Radio. That was Jeremy Albino with some good driving music. Maybe Albino. It says he's a Canadian. He's from Quebec, actually. He's a Filipino Quebecois from, yeah. And we love our Canadians, don't we? So anyways, that was him. That was off of his latest album from 2024. And before that, we heard Anna Ash with Player. We've listened to her before. I really like her song Righteously. So there's another one by her. Before that, Paige Plaisance with Bayou Moon. And Jesse Woods with Sandy Band-Aids. And we started that set with John Craigie, Part Wolf. I am DJ Ray, sometimes known as the Manta Ray when it's a full moon, which it's not right now, although there is a nice little waning moon up in the sky right now. If you want to look up, you can see. The skies were clear last night, so we had some beautiful stars, but it doesn't look like they're going to be clear for much longer, but for more information on that, you got to keep it locked till 4:40 for the weather report, because right now it's time for the traffic report. And this KBCZ traffic report is brought to you by Travis Martin Plumbing, located in Boulder Creek and serving Santa Cruz and the surrounding areas. There's more online at travismartinplumbing.com, or the phone number is 831-461-4300. The traffic right now seems to be moving smoothly in the San Lorenzo Valley, Highway 9, all the way from Los Gatos to Santa Cruz, looking good to go. 17, no issues to report there either. In fact, traffic looks as normal as ever, which means you are doing a great job on the road. Keep up the good work. And as always, remember, you can always walk, bike, or take the bus as an alternative. Okay, so first I want to say thank you to all of you who came to the Boulder Creek, the KBCZ Music Fest on Saturday. It was a giant success, and if you came, I hope you had a lovely time. Personally, I thought the bands were fantastic. I really enjoyed the music. The vendors, the food. I feel like it was our second year at Garahan Park, and it was really, really great. Also, I don't know if you've heard, but it was a huge success monetarily. The radio station raised $15,000. So I'll be, you know, giving you more information as to how that's going to be used as we figure that out between us and the Boulder Creek Park and Rec District, because we are part of Boulder Creek Park and Rec. So thanks for coming. 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Okay, speaking of music, let's get back to some now. So next up, I'm going to say, like, I don't know how much, like, I love this. That's not a good way to start it, but it's very interesting because I really loved their earlier stuff when Alabama Shakes is who I'm talking about. But then Brittany Howard left for a while to kind of pull off a solo career, and now she's back with them again, and they just released a new album, so I thought I'd play you a song off of it, and, well, you could see what you think. And then I promise after that, I'll play music that we all love and adore until I come back at 4:40 with your weather report. All right, this is KBCZ. Thanks for tuning in. Check it out, Alabama Shakes.

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All right, so what did you think of the new Alabama Shakes song? It's good. It's just not happy enough for me. I like happy music, such as Bebel Gilberto with her Summer Samba, The Kinks, Sunny Afternoon, and King Tuff with Sun Medallion. And behind us is Ernest Wranglin with Surfin'. Good summer music. Because it's still summer. And now it's time for your KBCZ weather report. This KBCZ weather report is brought to you by the Santa Cruz County Fair, celebrating apple pies and starry skies, September 16th through the 20th. More information and tickets can be found at santacruzcountyfair.com. Oh my gosh. Okay. Last week I read that and I thought it was like August 16th through 20th. If you were listening, I said something about it being over. That doesn't make any sense. It's not even started yet. It's September 16th through 20th. Okay. Hello. Hello, DJ Ray. Get your head out of the clouds. Speaking of clouds, my friends, there is tomorrow night, Thursday, a 30% chance of rain? What? All right. Right now in Boulder Creek, it is not, according to the National Weather Service, it's 62 degrees. Does that seem right? Out in Santa Cruz, it's much warmer. It's 76 degrees, and Scotts Valley is 77. So, I don't know. Maybe it's true. Seems on the to be cold, 62. Maybe the temperature gauge just isn't reading quite right. Tomorrow, there's a high of 80 in Boulder Creek. And then tomorrow night, we have a 30% chance of rain. Oh, and tomorrow day, too. But it's less than a tenth of an inch possible. So just a little bit of rain. A little bit of a chance of a little bit of rain. And then skies are going to clear for the weekend. And we're going to have a beautiful sunny Labor Day weekend. Friday, Saturday, Sunday, Monday, highs in the low 80s. That's here in the San Lorenzo Valley. And out at the coast, also looks like a 20% chance of a very light rain Thursday and Thursday night. Clearing on Friday. We'll have fog on Friday and Saturday mornings, and then highs in the low 70s and sunny skies for our Labor Day weekend. All right, and that is your KBCZ weather report. So it's still summer, so we can still play our favorite summer songs here at KBCZ. So let's do that then. What are your favorite summer songs? Do you like Katrina and the Waves? Do you like Bananarama? How about Leviathan? Levitation Room. Check out this one. It's called Warmth of the Sun. 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Keep it locked.

Oh, I looked away for a minute, and Larry Young slipped in. He's actually my community calendar music, so we'll come back to him in a minute. But let's continue with our summer music. Next up, we've got Marcy Playground with A Cloak of Elvenkind. All right, we're just going to fade you out, all right, Larry Young. And then we'll fade in Marcy Playground. Thank you.

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Hey, if you came out to the KBCZ Music Fest on Saturday and saw the Coffus Brothers and Trestles and Squid Row Orchestra and the Mother Corn Shuckers, thank you. You helped us raise $15,000. I think that's the most money we've ever raised at anything. I think it's a win for the community and a win for the radio station too, and I hope you had a great time. Anyways, big thank you for coming out and supporting us. All right, we're listening to some fun summertime music. We've got the Go-Go's in the background. Before that, the Ramones with Rockaway Beach. Marcy Playground with A Cloak of Elvenkind. Jungle with Sunshine. And Levitation Room with Warmth of the Sun. I think Pablo Cruz is about to pop up as our next song, A Place in the Sun. All right, I'll let you listen to it while I read your community calendar. Okay, I'm going to do you a solid and read these in calendar order. So tonight at Joe's Bar at 8 p.m., come out and see Tyler Diamond and Tyler Combs. They're going to light up the stage with soulful, high-energy covers. Yep, it's Neighborhood Night at Joe's Bar here in Boulder Creek. If you'd rather go out in Felton tonight, then there's something